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2: North Country weather.
3: Lows dip down to about 52 tonight under clear skies, northwesterly winds, 5 to 10 miles per hour. Tomorrow, highs around 76. Lows around 50 tomorrow night. Partly cloudy skies Friday with highs in the upper 70s, slight chance for storms Saturday. And that's your forecast. I'm weatherology meteorologist Paul Frombly. Get the latest weather updates online at minnesotadailyweather.com. Right now, it's 69 degrees.
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5: 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You'll enjoy his stories. 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Well, boys, before we visit with Craig, I want to play one of our songs called Wagon Tongue. And then I'll tell you all about riding with the wagon at the Haythorne Ranch. Jump in here and help me, boys. Here we go.

General Slaughter, driving steers to Abilene. Green and wet behind the ears, a kid of 17. Though I was raised in Texas, I was not a seasoned hand. So I got the job of hoodlum, the Coosie's right hand.

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0: Wagon Tongue. I wrote that song laying on my back, listening to Don Edwards sing on a trail ride out on the Brazos River. I'm proud of it. You folks stay with us. We'll be right back with more of Cowboy Corner. Hang on. The horses that built a legacy are coming back to Guthrie, Texas. Join the legendary Return to the Bermuda Horse Sale at the historic 4-6 Ranch. 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Mark your calendars for September 26th in Guthrie, Texas. The August-September issue of Cowboys and Indians magazine is on your newsstand right now. The cover story is Dream Team. Go behind the chutes and into the arena with America's bull riding A-team, the Arizona Ridge Riders. And go in the extra miles, go inside the grueling sport of the ultra marathon, and find out why more and more men and women are going to great lengths to test their physical and mental mettle. Wonder Women. From basketball to rodeo to mixed martial arts, these native female athletes are making history and making their mark on their respective sports. And the Open Range. Learn where to catch a wave in Texas, discover idyllic acreage in Idaho, and explore fly fishing with the Awkward Angler. That's Cowboys and Indians magazine, bringing you the beauty, the grandeur, and the drama of the American West 6 times a year.
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7: Lows dip down to about 52 tonight under clear skies, northwesterly winds 5 to 10 miles per hour. Tomorrow, highs around 76. Lows around 50 tomorrow night. Partly cloudy skies Friday with highs in the upper 70s, slight chance for storms Saturday. And that's your forecast. I'm weatherology meteorologist Paul Frombly. Get the latest weather updates online at minnesotadailyweather.com. Right now, it's 69 degrees.
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0: This portion of Cowboy Corner is brought to you by our friends at the American Hat Company. Proud to be an American, proud to wear an American hat. You're listening to Cowboy Corner. I'm Red Steigall here in the bunkhouse with Buck and Badger and all the boys. My special guest and my dear friend, Mr. Craig Haythorne, from Arthur, Nebraska, up in the Sand Hills. Welcome, Craig.
9: Thank you, sir.
0: Glad to have you. You better have a cup of Badger's coffee before we get started, because it just makes him madder than a Dickens if you don't drink some of his coffee.
9: Really?

0: You gonna try some of it? Are you that brave?
1: I don't know.
0: It's pretty good coffee. Craig, you have a tremendous heritage in the Sand Hills of Nebraska, and I want to start with that and kind of give us a background of where your family came from and how you got to the Sand Hills.
1: Well, my great-granddad homesteaded here in 1884, but he originally left England, was a stowaway on a ship. Had a girlfriend, and they were both like 14, 15 years old, and neither one of them's parents wanted them to get married, of course. So he got mad and got aboard a ship, and actually they were coming, as far as we can tell, close to the Galveston, Texas area. Uh-huh. And it was with a load of Hereford bulls that were coming from England. And when they were at sea 5 or 6 days, well, they found him. Well, it was too late then, so they let him come on to America. And when he got to the port and the bulls were unloaded and everything, then he went to work for the man that had bought the bulls in Texas. But mm-hmm. We have never, ever known the family or that name. But then he later came up the Texas Trail 4 times. And then the fourth time he stayed in Ogallala and bought a livery barn originally, and then moved to Arthur, Nebraska, and homesteaded, and day worked for several other ranches. And a lot of this country at that time was operated by some people named Yeast, which they later moved to Canada, and some of the original family are still in Canada. Uh-huh. But he was, they ran 3 wagons year-round, and my great-granddad was one of the wagon bosses, and he took his wages in cows and calves, and that's basically how he got started.
0: You know, a lot of cowboys got started that way in the early days.
1: Yes, sir.
0: Instead of taking wages, they took livestock.
1: Right.
0: And when your granddad came along, did he have a brother? Your granddad have a brother?
1: Yes, sir. He had a brother, and that was Harry Jr. Mm-hmm. And when they put the North Platte River, which is right south of us, well, in the late 30s, they put this dam, Kingsley Dam. When they put it in, the two brothers used to operate as Haythorne brothers after mm-hmm. my great-granddad passed away. Well, when they put the dam in, and of course it flooded everything, and that was the original South Ranch, well, then they had to move out of there. Well, then my granddad and his brother had the first lawsuit with what they called Tri-County because they condemned all the land. Uh-huh. Well, when they received that money, his brother took half the money, half the cattle, half the horses, and they moved everything in one drive, which would have been about 42 or 43 to east of North Platte, Nebraska, and that's when the two brothers split. Mm-hmm. There were no hard feelings. It was just a
0: sure
1: management decision. Mm-hmm.
0: And then your granddad operated the ranch that you live on.
1: Yes, sir.
0: And he made it grow.
1: Right.
0: And then your dad came along.
1: Right. And they, of course, he only had one son, which was my dad.
0: Right.
1: One child. Mm-hmm. And then he operated it. Actually, my granddad ran the South Ranch, and my dad ran the North 2 ranches for years. And then when I came home from college, I'd been home about a month, I guess. And I was mm-hmm. living at home with my parents, you know. And I was, riding mm-hmm. a bunch of colts. And my granddad drove up there one day, and he always drove a Chrysler car. He had like... I think it was 38 or 39 of them in a row. Every other year he drove a Chrysler car. He ran windmills in it and everything.
0: My goodness.
1: And never, to my knowledge, it never stuck but once or twice that I ever knew of. But anyway, he always drove a Chrysler car. But he drove up and he got out and he handed me a checkbook. He said, "You just well move to the South Ranch and get started."
0: Oh, and you had just gotten out of college.
1: Yes, I'd just been out about a month, I guess.
0: Isn't that something? Where'd you go to school?
1: Texas Tech at Lubbock.
0: And you have a degree in animal science, I suppose?
1: Animal business. Rob Brown from Throckmorton, I guess, was probably a big promotional in me going to school there. Plus, they had a rodeo team, and I mm-hmm. got a scholarship there. So that's where I went to school.
0: And you had grown up on the ranch, so you were ready to take over.
1: Basically, that's all I ever wanted to do. Uh-huh. Red was come back home and ranch.
0: And I thought the world of your dad, Waldo. Let's talk about Waldo a little bit.
1: He was
0: a great guy, and I just loved him to death. And he was sure fond of those big horses, wasn't he?
1: Yes, sir, he was. He loved all aspects of ranching, and he loved people, my daddy.
0: Boy, did he ever.
1: he never had a bad day. Seemed like every day was a good one.
0: Yeah.
1: He loved people, and he loved big horses.
0: He told me one time that he liked to feed with the horses because he didn't have to pour gasoline in them, and they didn't get you stuck.
1: That's what he always said. He said never had any trouble starting one when it was cold.
0: Tell us how you feed with those horses. That's very interesting, and not very many people listening to us have ever seen that, much less been around it.
1: Well, I don't know if I can explain it real well, Red. For years, we just fed with four horses, and for years they fed what they called cabling, which you had a needle. A long needle was like about a 5/8 with a sharpened point on it, and you run it through a stack about three times and then hook three chains on it, and you actually turn the stack upside down onto your... Everybody called them hay sleds here, but they actually weren't a sled. They had wheels on them, you know. But and then later years, they got to where what they had what they called cabling hay. And you just pull up beside it, and then they got to where they would tilt the floors down to the ground. And then you put a cable or a chain. You can do it with a chain, too. Most people use chain anymore. You just go around your haystack. Now, you can take half of it. You can take two-thirds of it. And you just go around the stack with your chain across your sled floor and then hook your team on there. When you speak to your team, well, it just almost kind of pivots the hay onto your hay sled. And I very seldom ever drive my team. I just work them voice commands and say, get up. I can pull it a foot, 2 foot, or 6 foot. But we all work six horses abreast now. And we actually only drive the two center horses. And then the swing horses and outside horses are actually hooked up with what they call a buck strap system. And you have a spacer pipe goes in between your swing horse and then your outside horse, and then a buck strap that comes from the outside britching of the horse next to him and across to the outside of his bit. So the jockey stick pulls him one way and pushes him the other way, and then the buck strap keeps him in line, and each horse is back a little bit like your center horse. Well, then your swing horse would be a little behind him, and then your outside horse would be a little behind your swing horse, so when you go to get over, you never have a horse in front. They're always to where you can turn around.
0: And so then you, of course, you don't have to worry about keeping somebody on that tractor to drive them, because you can drive those horses with your voice commands.
1: Right.
0: And then do you get up on top of the stack and pitch it off to the livestock?
1: Well, they, for years they pitched hay, but now 35, 40 years ago, they came up with a machine they call a hydro fork. It's basically like a backhoe, but it has a grab fork on the end of it, and it just has a little 10 horsepower Briggs and Stratton engine, and you start it and you just flake that hay off with that grab fork.
0: Now, when I was a child and up in northwestern Iowa in the summer with my uncle, we always stacked hay, and we stacked it with a buck rake and a jayhawker. And do you still do that?
1: Well, we still sweep hay with buck rakes, and we have what they call a beaver slide stacker, where you push it up on the teeth,
0: and then we
1: work a team on it, and it goes up the slide and then falls in the cage. You know,
0: basically the same thing that we did. Except we use a tractor. We didn't have horses. I wish we'd had horses. But we had a tractor. But that's still a way of life that most people don't know even exists, Craig. And it's a very important part of ranching. Well, speaking of horses, I want to play a song by Dan Roberts now called The Yellow Stud. You want to hear it?
1: Yes, sir.

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The battle starts and rages on beneath the burning sun. The cowboy tried but couldn't ride the yellow outlaw stud. Well, he sold him to a rodeo, and it spread across the land. The legend of this yellow stud, he's the baddest of the bad. Then one day at Cheyenne, we knew it had to come. The best of all bronc riders, he drew that yellow stud.

0: filled up the western skies. The stud kept getting stronger and thrashing up the earth. The cowboy blew a stirrup and crashed into the dirt. Well, so violently the stud had bucked that he slipped and fell. When he went down, his backbone snapped. The yellow stud lay still. And as all the cowboys gathered around him, I heard old Lyle Sankey say, "There'll never be another bronc, not like the one that died today." But out there on the prairie, there's a mare with Mustang blood, and a colt runs close beside her, a little yellow outlaw stud.
1: That's a great song, and Chris LeDoux song that Dan had recorded, and I just love it, and I play it quite a bit. But I play lots of songs about horses because I love horses so much.
2: Right.
1: And so those horses that he brought, was that the beginning of the horse operation on the Haythorne Ranch?
2: No, actually, I'm sure that would have been in the early 1900s, and they probably basically sold all those horses. And then the old adage for years was cattle help buy more land, and the horse operation actually paid the expenses.
1: Mm-hmm.
2: Of course, back then, a lot of people worked horses. A workhorse was still, you know, in demand, and mm-hmm. they sold a, you know, they'd work him a year and then sell the workhorses and pay expenses and start out with more horses, you know. And
1: mm-hmm.
2: then my granddad and his brother, they were both rode bucking horses. So at one time, they had a set of bucking horses also. And they'd buck them at times, and then they'd hay with them in the summertime. So they were kind of a dual-purpose horse.
1: Your dad said, too, that that horse could make you money hauling hay because you'd sell the finished horses and start off with some younger ones again in the fall.
2: Right. Yeah, he was. Sometimes we got a little upset with him because he'd sell all our good horses, and we had to start over again.
1: Your dad was instrumental in the quarter horse business.
2: Yes, sir.
1: Was he involved when they first started registering horses? Was he a judge at that time?
2: Probably a little later than that, Red, but of course he was a director for years. He also put, back in the 50s and 60s, they put on clinics. AQHA went around different parts of the United States and put on clinics, and he put on several of those clinics. And but my granddad supposedly had the first registered quarter horse in Nebraska.
1: Is that right?
2: In the early 40s.
1: Well, you folks stay with us. We'll be right back with more of Cowboy Corner and my special guest and my dear friend, Mr. Greg Haythorne, and we're going to talk more about horses. Hang on.
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6: Lows dip down to about 52 tonight under clear skies, northwesterly winds, 5 to 10 miles per hour. Tomorrow, highs around 76. Lows around 50 tomorrow night. Partly cloudy skies Friday with highs in the upper 70s, slight chance for storms Saturday. And that's your forecast. I'm weatherology meteorologist Paul Trombley. Get the latest weather updates online at minnesotadailyweather.com. Right now, it's 69 degrees.
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8: You're listening to Cowboy Corner. I'm Red Steagall here in the bunkhouse with Buck and Badger and all the boys. My special guest, my special friend, Mr. Craig Haythorne. And we're talking about your dad and your granddad and horses. Now, your daddy was also a pretty well-renowned quarter horse judge. He knew quarter horses.
2: I'd say so, yes, sir. He probably judged every major quarter horse show in the United States, you know, from NCHA Futurity, Fort Worth, Houston, San Antonio, the Cow Palace, National Western in Denver. Probably 25 years he spent a lot of time judging for American Quarter Horse Association.
8: Now, did he start your horse operation that you carry on today, or did your granddad start that operation?
2: Actually, I would say they pretty much started it together, because my dad would have been, he'd have been in his 30s, and of course he roped at the time, and my granddad was still roping. He'd quit riding bucking horses, but he still roped. But they probably started it together. But my granddad was the one that went to Oklahoma and bought that first horse, and his name was Sport, which he was by Zandy, by Zanton.
8: Uh-huh.
2: But he bought the first quarter horse, and then probably in the early 50s, they went to Wagner's and bought a semi-load of mares. And then 3 or 4 years after that, they bought the old horse Eddie, that came from Mason, Texas. And then that was kind of the basis, was Sport, and then the Wagner mares, and then the daughters out of Sport that crossed back on Eddie, and then it evolved through the years.
8: Now, how was Eddie bred? Where'd he come
2: Eddie
8: from?
2: Was, he came from the White family at Mason, Texas, but he was actually a 7/8 thoroughbred horse.
8: Mm-hmm.
2: But as you well know, a lot of the earlier quarter horses had a lot of thoroughbred in them, which my dad always said the only thing that hurt a horse about thoroughbred just wasn't enough in there. But anyway, there's a story behind Eddie, too. He was an orphan. His mother died when he was a baby colt, and he was an orphan, and he never did grow very much. And he was a small horse, and back then was when they still... inspectors, you know, AQHA
8: sure.
2: inspectors went around. Well, they wanted to see a picture of Eddie as a working horse. Well, Mr. White apparently had some humor also, and the winter he was a three-year-old, they had broke him to work with a big old white mule, and they'd caked with him all winter. So he sent that picture of old Eddie when he was a three-year-old and that white mule to the AQHA and said, yes, he is a working horse. But he later had NCHA cutting money, and then he sired several NCHA, AQHA champions, you know. But that was quite a story.
8: Now, how did you get the Hancock blood?
2: Well, Dad had dabbled with it some, and then, of course, when I went to college, I'd ridden some colts for an older gentleman at Happy, Texas. And he asked me one day, he said, would you buy a stud? And I said, well, we usually, you know, we'll buy a stud every now and then. So anyway, he took me over to look at this horse, and he was in a wheat field. And he was 14 years old, and there were only 14 registered colts out of him. They'd used him to pack salt in the mountains, and they used him to doctor wheat cattle in the winter. But when I first drove up there, I thought, well, he's just a little old fat gray horse, you know. But I hung around there 30, 40 minutes and looked at him more, and I really liked the horse. After I finally got up to him, he was about 14.3. His ears were about 3 inches long, and he was so long you couldn't get the butt chain hooked in a trailer on him. And he weighed 1,350 pounds. And when you actually first looked at him, you just thought he was a little horse, but he wasn't. Well, I told Dad about him and called him on the phone, you know. He said, you better go look at some colts out of him. So I had to drive another 250 miles and go look at some colts out of him, and they were a whale of a set of colts and not out of a very good set of mares. So anyway, I wound up buying the stud and brought him home. Well, that was, the old horse's name was Happy Hancock.
9: Okay.
2: And he was a tremendous influence on our program, put a lot of size and bone. Fact is, most of his horses were 15-3, 16 hands. Mares were... None of them were short and thick like him, you know. They were all taller, big horses, but they were a tremendous influence on our program. We still have several granddaughters, but the old mares are all gone,
9: sure.
2: And the sons are all gone.
9: But he sure has, he's made an influence in the arena also, because a lot of your horses have made good arena horses for roping cowboys.
2: Right. You know, the old Eddie horse, he wasn't a big horse, and he didn't get a lot of big horses or size. And when we influenced Happy Hancock, we increased our bone and size in our horses and still kept the cow and the ability in them.
9: Craig, I want you to promise me you'll come back and visit with us, because we got a lot more to talk about.
2: I hope so.
9: And you need to go talk to that cattle buyer that was calling a while ago.
2: So. I hope so.
9: You folks stay with us. We'll be right back with more of Cowboy Corner.
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8: Yes, here we go again. 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
3: 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Horses with a history, brands with a background. You're listening to Cowboy Corner. I'm Red Steigall here in the bunkhouse with Jake and Badger and old Dan and Leon and all the rest of the boys. And I want to read you a poem that I wrote in 1989. And it kind of fits the Haythorne family. Because one of the great things about living in this country we call America is that we have the ability to individually own land and utilize it while we're here and pass it on to future generations. Craig Haythorne, who runs the Figure 4 Ranch in Nebraska in the Sand Hills, has That land's been in their family for at least five generations, and Craig carries it forward, and his boys are working for him now. So they'll all have a part of it. This is a poem called Born to This Land because it's essential. I've kicked up the hidden mesquite roots and rocks from the place where I spread out my bed. And I'm laying here under a sky full of stars with my hands folded up beneath my head. Tonight there's a terrible pain in my heart. Like a knife, it cuts jagged and deep. This evening the windmiller brought me the word that my granddaddy died in his sleep. So I saddled my gray horse and rode out to a hill where, when I was a youngster of nine, my grandfather said to me, "Son, this is ours. It's yours, your daddy's, and mine." He said my granddaddy settled here after the war at New Tanks where his house used to be. He wanted to cowboy and live in the West, come to Texas from East Tennessee. The longhorns were wild as a deer in them breaks. With a long rope, he caught him a few, and with the money he made from trailing them north, he proved up his homestead for you. When the railroad got closer, they built the first fence where the river runs through the east side. And when I was a button, they built these corrals, and that winter my granddaddy died. He said my father took over and bought up more range. With purebreds, he improved our stock. Windmills looked like they grew out of the ground, and the land got as hard as a rock. And during that dust bowl, we barely hung on. The wind tried to blow us away. But it seemed that the Lord took a liking to us. He kept turning up ways we could stay. As my daddy grew older, he gave me more rain. We had paid for most all of this land, and by the time he went on, I was running more cows, and your daddy was my right-hand man. His eyes got real cloudy. He took off in a trot, and I watched as he rode out of sight. And though I was a child, I knew I was special, and I'm feeling that same way tonight. 'Cause not many years later, my daddy was killed on a ship in the South China Sea. For 20-odd years now, we've made this ranch work. Two cowboys, my granddad and me. And now that he's gone, things are certain to change. And I reckon that's how it should be. But five generations have called this ranch home. And I promise it won't end with me. 'Cause I've got a little one home in a crib. And when he's old enough that he'll understand, from the top of this hill, I'll show him his ranch. 'Cause like me, he was born to this land. We're all born to this land. And it's up to us individually to keep it alive and healthy for future generations. Here's a great song by a great, great singer, the late, great Don Edwards. It's called The Cowboy Song.

0: Thank you, Don. One of the great songs of all time. And it's a modern cowboy song, but it says it all. And nobody sings it better than Don Edwards. I want to read a poem by a fellow who would live down in the hill country of Texas. His name was Carlos Ashley. And he wrote about the people he knew and the things that he saw when he was growing up, and they're real. Here's one called Old Edgar Martin. And he wrote this somewhere around 1908. I seen old Edgar Martin riding by just now. He's going up to Walker's to get that bald-faced cow. Funny feller, Edgar, sort of quiet and queer. Why, he's been riding by that way for nearly 20 year. I've known him when he's just a kid, a-living at his aunt's, a-wearing long-tailed hickory shirts without no boots nor pants. Sort of shied away from other kids, his folks was all that way, a-grazing off from all the herd just like a maverick stray. He growed up in these post-oak hills a-hunting fox and coon. Hell, I can hear his old hound now baying to the moon. Well, boy and dog come down this flat. There wasn't much town here then. Yeah, Edgar had a world arranged to run them varmints in. But my, this town has changed a sight. It ain't the same at all. They put in city waterworks and built a city hall, and Edgar's changed a heap himself. He ain't quite understood that all the things he's honing for are gone, and gone for good. I reckon Edgar's 65, a little feeble, too. He never took to no one trade, ain't much that he can do, so he just rides around all day, a sort of living sigh, a lost and homeless look staring from his eye. He starts out at daylight for the hills when herds is coming down and helps the ranchers and the boys to punch their stuff through town. He hangs around the pen all day to watch him load the cars, and nights I've seen him on his porch just looking at the stars. He's picking up a little stuff for Biggs Meat Market now, like going up to Walker's there to get that bald-faced cow. I noticed when he passed just now he didn't have no hound, so I guess I better settle up and help him into town. Carlos was a great, great chronicler of the people and the place where he lived. And I miss him dearly. He was a wonderful friend. You folks stay with us. We'll be right back with more Cowboy Corner. 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
4: North Country weather. Lows dip down to about 52 tonight under clear skies, northwesterly winds 5 to 10 miles per hour. Tomorrow, highs around 76. Lows around 50 tomorrow night. Partly cloudy skies Friday with highs in the upper 70s, slight chance for storms Saturday. And that's your forecast. I'm weatherology meteorologist Paul Frombly. Get the latest weather updates online at MinnesotaDailyWeather.com. Right now, it's 69 degrees.
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0: 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Join us on RFD TV as we explore another trail somewhere west of Wall Street. Now, on October 23rd through the 25th, be sure you join us in Fort Worth, Texas, at the historic stockyards for the 35th annual Red Steigall Cowboy Gathering and Western Swing Festival. We're going to have a wonderful time. It's a great Western family weekend. So be sure you join us on October 23rd through the 25th at the Red Steigall Cowboy Gathering in the Fort Worth Stockyards. For our song of inspiration, I've chosen one by R.W. Hampton. It is no secret. I love this song. Here's R.W.

0: Thank you, R.W. Stuart Hamlin wrote that song, and it's just a marvelous song. Well, as my old daddy would say, we got this one saucered and blowed. It's time for us to ride on out of here. We got lots of work to do. Thanks for riding along with us. We hope we taught you something about the West, and especially about a ranching family named the Haythorns that you didn't know or hadn't heard of. Cowboy Corner is brought to you by our friends at 4-6 Ranches. 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Now, I want to give you something to think about till next week. Here's a Japanese proverb. It says, fall 7 times and stand up 8. Never stay all on the ground. You folks, be sure you join us next week, same time, same station, for another edition of Cowboy Corner. 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
2: I'm Tom Graham. President Trump increasing the amount of imported beef allowed into the U.S. without extra tariffs.
3: As much as 300,000 pounds of ground beef can be imported over the next 90 days in an effort to boost supply and bring down prices. The proclamation signed by President Trump also encourages beef to be sold at a discounted price.
2: Fox's Jared Halpern. Closing arguments will be held tomorrow in the murder trial of Lindsay Clancy. She's the Massachusetts mother accused of killing her 3 young children. The defense arguing Clancy suffered from postpartum psychosis and therefore is not criminally responsible. The prosecution, though, says otherwise.
4: Prosecutors say the Massachusetts mother acted rationally and intentionally, planning and executing the murder of her 3 children inside the family's Duxbury home.
2: Fox's Molly Lyon outside the Plymouth courthouse. 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
11: 52 tonight under clear skies, northwest winds 5 to 10 miles per hour. Tomorrow, 76. Lows dip down to about 50. Tomorrow night, clear skies. Mainly clear skies Friday with highs in the upper 70s. Slight chance for showers Saturday. And that's your forecast. I'm weatherology meteorologist Paul Frombly. Get the latest weather updates online at minnesotadailyweather.com. Right now, it's 69 degrees.
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0: 94.3 and AM 1300, The Legends. Gotta love fall, and we're celebrating the 100th season of Beaver football. 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And then it's the Corner Bar pregame show, 5:30. 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
3: 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Beavers with a quick answer. 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
5: Weather. 52 tonight under clear skies, northwest winds 5 to 10 miles per hour. Tomorrow, 76. Lows dip down to about 50. Tomorrow night, clear skies. Mainly clear skies Friday with highs in the upper 70s, slight chance for showers Saturday. And that's your forecast. I'm weatherology meteorologist Paul Frombly. Get the latest weather updates online at MinnesotaDailyWeather.com. Right now, it's 69 degrees.
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0: 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That's joust to the number 218-444-1037. 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
2: Fox News, I'm Tom Graham. President Trump increasing the amount of imported beef allowed into the U.S. without extra tariffs.
3: As much as 300,000 pounds of ground beef can be imported over the next 90 days in an effort to boost supply and bring down prices. The proclamation signed by President Trump also encourages beef to be sold at a discounted price.
2: Fox's Jared Halpern. Closing arguments will be held tomorrow in the murder trial of Lindsay Clancy. She's the Massachusetts mother accused of killing her three young children. The defense arguing Clancy suffered from postpartum psychosis and therefore is not criminally responsible. The prosecution, though, says otherwise.
4: Prosecutors say the Massachusetts mother acted rationally and intentionally, planning and executing the murder of her three children inside the family's Duxbury home.
2: Fox's Molly Lyon outside the Plymouth courthouse. 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
8: Country weather. 52 tonight under clear skies, northwest winds 5 to 10 miles per hour. Tomorrow, 76. Lows dip down to about 50. Tomorrow night, clear skies. Mainly clear skies Friday with highs in the upper 70s. Slight chance for showers Saturday. And that's your forecast. I'm weatherology meteorologist Paul Trombley. Get the latest weather updates online at MinnesotaDailyWeather.com. Right now, it's 69 degrees.
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9: 52 tonight under clear skies, northwest winds 5 to 10 miles per hour. Tomorrow, 76. Lows dip down to about 50. Tomorrow night, clear skies. Mainly clear skies Friday with highs in the upper 70s. Slight chance for showers Saturday. And that's your forecast. I'm weatherology meteorologist Paul Trombley. Get the latest weather updates online at MinnesotaDailyWeather.com. Right now, it's 69 degrees.
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1: Fox News, I'm Tom Bergani. Closing arguments are scheduled for Thursday in the trial of Lindsay Clancy, the Massachusetts mom who killed her three children. Fox's Molly Line is in Plymouth with more.
2: Prosecutors say the Massachusetts mother acted rationally and intentionally, planning and executing the murder of her three children inside the family's Duxbury home. The defense says the Massachusetts mother should not be held criminally responsible for the killings, that she was misdiagnosed, overmedicated, and suffering from postpartum psychosis.
1: Facebook parent company Meta will pay billions to settle a lawsuit over kids getting addicted to social media.
3: A landmark trial ends with a bombshell settlement. Meta will pay nearly $17 billion to a coalition of 29 states that sued the tech giant. Meta does not admit wrongdoing in the settlement, but will now change how Facebook and Instagram operate for teens.
1: It's Fox's Claudia Cowan. 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
10: Country weather. 52 tonight under clear skies, northwest winds 5 to 10 miles per hour. Tomorrow, 76. Lows dip down to about 50. Tomorrow night, clear skies. Mainly clear skies Friday with highs in the upper 70s. Slight chance for showers Saturday. And that's your forecast. I'm weatherology meteorologist Paul Trombley. Get the latest weather updates online at minnesotadailyweather.com. Right now, it's 69 degrees.
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0: 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It's been a great class all season long, and it's a battle here at the end of the season. Three awesome drivers for the championship: Hunter Weeks, Carter Matthews, and Josh Bolio. Hornets, Chad Reller, and Aiden Kessler, and Logan Delaney, and Superstocks defending track champion Dalton Carlson against the hot Cameron LaBelle. It's this Sunday night, Season Track Championship, Bemidji Speedway. 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
7: North Country weather.
8: 52 tonight under clear skies, northwest winds 5 to 10 miles per hour. Tomorrow, 76. Lows dip down to about 50. Tomorrow night, clear skies. Mainly clear skies Friday with highs in the upper 70s. Slight chance for showers Saturday. And that's your forecast. I'm weatherology meteorologist Paul Trombley. Get the latest weather updates online at MinnesotaDailyWeather.com. Right now, it's 69 degrees.
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2: Fox News, I'm Tom Bergotti. Closing arguments are scheduled for Thursday in the trial of Lindsay Clancy, the Massachusetts mom who killed her three children. Fox's Molly Line is in Plymouth with more.
3: Prosecutors say the Massachusetts mother acted rationally and intentionally, planning and executing the murder of her three children inside the family's Duxbury home. The defense says the Massachusetts mother should not be held criminally responsible for the killings, that she was misdiagnosed, overmedicated, and suffering from postpartum psychosis.
2: Facebook parent company Meta will pay billions to settle a lawsuit over kids getting addicted to social media.
4: A landmark trial ends with a bombshell settlement. Meta will pay nearly $17 billion to a coalition of 29 states that sued the tech giant. Meta does not admit wrongdoing in the settlement, but will now change how Facebook and Instagram operate for teens.
2: It's Fox's Claudia Cowan. 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
8: Country weather. 52 tonight under clear skies, northwest winds 5 to 10 miles per hour. Tomorrow, 76. Lows dip down to about 50. Tomorrow night, clear skies. Mainly clear skies Friday with highs in the upper 70s. Slight chance for showers Saturday. And that's your forecast. I'm weatherology meteorologist Paul Frombly. Get the latest weather updates online at MinnesotaDailyWeather.com. Right now, it's 69 degrees.
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0: 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And Superstock Battle with Cameron LaBelle and defending track champion Dalton Carlson. 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
2: Country weather. 52 tonight under clear skies, northwest winds 5 to 10 miles per hour. Tomorrow, 76. Lows dip down to about 50. Tomorrow night, clear skies. Mainly clear skies Friday with highs in the upper 70s. Slight chance for showers Saturday. And that's your forecast. I'm weatherology meteorologist Paul Trombley. Get the latest weather updates online at MinnesotaDailyWeather.com. Right now, it's 69 degrees.
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for it's nearly supper time, and I'll bet there's hot biscuits in the pan. Lord, my hands feel like they're froze, and there's a numbness in my toes. But it's only 5 more miles to Marianne. It's only 5 more miles to Marianne. That wind's howling, and it seems mighty like a woman screams. And we'd best be moving faster

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I'm so weary, but I'll help you if I can. All right, Dan, perhaps it's best that we stop a while and rest. For it's still 100 yards to Mary.

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He'd have made it, but he just couldn't leave old Dan. Yes, they found him there on the plains, his hands froze to the reins. He was just 100 yards from Mary Ann.

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1: Fox News, I'm Ted Lindner. A new lawsuit is challenging an executive order intended to limit mail-in voting for the upcoming midterm elections.
2: A new challenge comes as the Trump administration issued its rule requiring the Postal Service to deliver ballots only if it receives a list of eligible voters and the federal government approves the design of envelopes.
1: It's Fox's Jared Halpern. Facebook and Instagram parent company Meta agreeing to pay up to $18 billion to settle claims with multiple states that its platforms are addictive and harmful to teens. And the Justice Department takes control of domains it claims were run by Chinese hackers.
3: The DOJ says it has seized a pair of online domains it believes was behind hacks into NASA, the Federal Reserve, the Senate, and other government entities, including cabinet agencies. It's believed the hacks began in 2018.
1: Fox's Grinnell Scott. 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
7: North Country weather.
8: 52 tonight under clear skies, northwest winds 5 to 10 miles per hour. Tomorrow, 76. Lows dip down to about 50. Tomorrow night, clear skies. Mainly clear skies Friday with highs in the upper 70s. Slight chance for showers Saturday. And that's your forecast. I'm weatherology meteorologist Paul Trombley. Get the latest weather updates online at minnesotadailyweather.com. Right now, it's 69 degrees.
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0: 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Gotta love fall, and we're celebrating the 100th season of Beaver football. And we'll kick it off this Thursday with the season home opener under the lights, Jed Anderson Stadium. 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
7: Country weather. 52 tonight under clear skies, northwest winds 5 to 10 miles per hour. Tomorrow, 76. Lows dip down to about 50. Tomorrow night, clear skies. Mainly clear skies Friday with highs in the upper 70s. Slight chance for showers Saturday. And that's your forecast. I'm weatherology meteorologist Paul Trombley. Get the latest weather updates online at MinnesotaDailyWeather.com. Right now, it's 69 degrees.
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2: News. I'm Ted Lindner. A new lawsuit is challenging an executive order intended to limit mail-in voting for the upcoming midterm elections.
3: A new challenge comes as the Trump administration issued its rule requiring the Postal Service to deliver ballots only if it receives a list of eligible voters and the federal government approves the design of envelopes.
2: This Fox's Jared Halpern. Facebook and Instagram parent company Meta agreeing to pay up to $18 billion to settle claims with multiple states that its platforms are addictive and harmful to teens. And the Justice Department takes control of domains it claims were run by Chinese hackers.
4: The DOJ says it has seized a pair of online domains it believes was behind hacks into NASA, the Federal Reserve, the Senate, and other government entities, including cabinet agencies. It's believed the hacks began in 2018.
2: Fox's Grinnell Scott. 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
12: 52 tonight under clear skies, northwest winds, 5 to 10 miles per hour. Tomorrow, 76. Lows dip down to about 50. Tomorrow night, clear skies. Mainly clear skies Friday with highs in the upper 70s. Slight chance for showers Saturday. And that's your forecast. I'm weatherology meteorologist Paul Trombley. Get the latest weather updates online at MinnesotaDailyWeather.com. Right now, it's 69 degrees.
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every evening, about midnight, he'd jump on his camel named Clyde and ride silently through the night to the Sultan's tent, where he would secretly meet up with Fatima of the Seven Veils, swinging his grade A number one U.S. choice, dancing the Sultan's whole harem. 'Cause him and her had a thing going, you know, and they'd been carrying on for some time now behind the Sultan's back. You could hear him talk to his camel as he rode out across the dunes. His voice would cut through the still night desert air, and he'd say,

0: which is Aramaic for stop, Clyde. Clyde say, which is camel for what the heck did he say anyway?
1: Well, he brought that camel to a screeching halt in the rear of a team.

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Yeah, Ahab Walker.

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0: 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That's joust to the number 218-444-1037. 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
5: North Country weather.
6: 52 tonight under clear skies, northwest winds 5 to 10 miles per hour. Tomorrow, 76. Lows dip down to about 50. Tomorrow night, clear skies. Mainly clear skies Friday with highs in the upper 70s. Slight chance for showers Saturday. And that's your forecast. I'm weatherology meteorologist Paul Trombley. Get the latest weather updates online at MinnesotaDailyWeather.com. Right now, it's 69 degrees.
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1: Fox News, I'm Sue Gossman. Facebook and Instagram's parent company settling a lawsuit over accusations they created platforms that got children addicted. Fox's Kristen Goodwin.
2: Nearly 30 states sued, accusing Meta of deliberately creating features that fueled a youth mental health crisis. The company agreeing to pay up to $18 billion and add stronger safety protections, including default time limits.
1: In a statement, Meta says it wants to get this right for parents and teens. Economists, lawmakers, and federal officials meeting in Wyoming tomorrow for the Federal Reserve Bank of Kansas City's annual economic policy symposium.
3: Fed Chairman Kevin Warsh will make his first Jackson Hole symposium speech on Friday. Now, he's been trying to downplay the significance of the Federal Reserve leading the markets forward.
1: Fox's Edward Lawrence in Jackson Hole, Montana. 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
7: North Country weather. 52 tonight under clear skies, northwest winds 5 to 10 miles per hour. Tomorrow, 76. Lows dip down to about 50. Tomorrow night, clear skies. Mainly clear skies Friday with highs in the upper 70s. Slight chance for showers Saturday. And that's your forecast. I'm weatherology meteorologist Paul Trombley. Get the latest weather updates online at MinnesotaDailyWeather.com. Right now, it's 69 degrees.
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3: 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North Country weather.
4: 52 tonight under clear skies, northwest winds, 5 to 10 miles per hour. Tomorrow, 76. Lows dip down to about 50. Tomorrow night, clear skies. Mainly clear skies Friday with highs in the upper 70s. Slight chance for showers Saturday. And that's your forecast. I'm weatherology meteorologist Paul Frombly. Get the latest weather updates online at MinnesotaDailyWeather.com. Right now, it's 69 degrees.
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2: Fox News, I'm Sue Gossman. Facebook and Instagram's parent company settling a lawsuit over accusations they created platforms that got children addicted. Fox's Kristen Goodwin.
3: Nearly 30 states sued, accusing Meta of deliberately creating features that fueled a youth mental health crisis. The company agreeing to pay up to $18 billion and add stronger safety protections, including default time limits.
2: In a statement, Meta says it wants to get this right for parents and teens. Economists, lawmakers, and federal officials meeting in Wyoming tomorrow for the Federal Reserve Bank of Kansas City's annual economic policy symposium.
4: Fed Chairman Kevin Warsh will make his first Jackson Hole Symposium speech on Friday. Now, he's been trying to downplay the significance of the Federal Reserve leading the markets forward.
2: Fox's Edward Lawrence in Jackson Hole, Montana. 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
8: Country weather. 52 tonight under clear skies, northwest winds 5 to 10 miles per hour. Tomorrow, 76. Lows dip down to about 50. Tomorrow night, clear skies. Mainly clear skies Friday with highs in the upper 70s, slight chance for showers Saturday. And that's your forecast. I'm weatherology meteorologist Paul Trombley. Get the latest weather updates online at MinnesotaDailyWeather.com. Right now, it's 69 degrees.
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4: Country weather. 52 tonight under clear skies, northwest winds 5 to 10 miles per hour. Tomorrow, 76. Lows dip down to about 50. Tomorrow night, clear skies. Mainly clear skies Friday with highs in the upper 70s. Slight chance for showers Saturday. And that's your forecast. I'm weatherology meteorologist Paul Frombly. Get the latest weather updates online at MinnesotaDailyWeather.com. Right now, it's 69 degrees.
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me on. I had one that was hotter than a $2 pistol. She was the fastest thing around.

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She was the fastest thing around. Long and lean, every young man's dream. She turned every head in town. She was built and fun

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1: Fox News, I'm Ted Lindner. Closing arguments set for Thursday in the trial of Lindsey Clancy, the Massachusetts mom who killed her three children. Fox's Molly Line.
2: Prosecutors say the Massachusetts mother acted rationally and intentionally, planning and executing the murder of her three children inside the family's Duxbury home. The defense says the Massachusetts mother should not be held criminally responsible for the killings, that she was misdiagnosed, over-medicated, and suffering from postpartum psychosis.
1: A new lawsuit challenging an executive order intended to limit mail-in voting for the upcoming midterms.
3: A new challenge comes as the Trump administration issued its rule requiring the Postal Service to deliver ballots only if it receives a list of eligible voters and the federal government approves the design of envelopes.
1: Fox's Jared Halpern. And actor Tim Curry has died, best known for his starring role in the Rocky Horror Picture Show and also for movies like Clue and Home Alone 2. Curry was 80 years old. 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
8: Country weather. 52 overnight under clear skies, winds out of the northwest around 5 miles per hour. High of 76 Thursday. Lows around 50 Thursday night. Mainly sunny skies Friday with highs in the upper 70s, slight chance for showers Saturday. That's your forecast. I'm weatherology meteorologist Paul Trombley. Get the latest weather updates online at minnesotadailyweather.com. Currently 69.
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He walked up to where I stood on the street, said, "Pardon me, mister. Now, I don't want your money, though heaven knows I could use it. But you see, this is my home. You see that other bar down the street? That's my home, too. I noticed you staring at me a while ago. You recognized me, didn't you?" I said, "Yeah, Joe. I know who you are. You was once a real famous singing star, one of my favorites." Then he said, "I guess you heard they took my babies away from me." I said, "Yeah, Joe, read about it in the papers." Then he turned his head away, and I saw the tears fall into place. He said, "You know, mister, this is the only place in the world that I'm not ashamed to show my face. But I'm gonna quit. Yes, sir, I'm gonna quit. And I'm gonna shave, comb my hair, get me a clean white shirt, real nice one. Then I'm gonna walk up to her door. And when she answers, I'm gonna stand up real proud and tall. Then I'm gonna get down on my knees. And I'll say, sweetheart, if you'll take me back, I'll spend the rest of my life making it up to you for what I've done. I'm so ashamed of myself. And this I want you to know. Then I'm gonna take my two little babies and I'm gonna hold them so close to me. I ain't gonna ever let them go. I guess I should have told him then that she'd already remarried again. But after hearing what he'd said to me, there just wasn't no way I could add to his misery. So I said, good luck and my best to you.

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9: 52 overnight under clear skies, winds out of the northwest around 5 miles per hour. High of 76 Thursday.

0: Lows around 50 Thursday night. Mainly sunny skies Friday with highs in the upper 70s. Slight chance for showers Saturday. That's your forecast. I'm Weatherology meteorologist Paul Trombley. Get the latest weather updates online at MinnesotaDailyWeather.com. Currently 69.
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0: the highways that wind and wander over mountains and valleys and deserts and plains. I guess I've drove about all of them. 'Cause for the past 25 years now, the cab of a truck has been my home. And it'd be kind of hard for me to settle down and not be on the go. Well, I remember the first truck I drove. I was so proud I could hardly wait to get home to show my wife and little boy. And my little boy was so excited like when he saw his first snow. He wasn't old enough to say too many words. He just kept a hollering, "Giddy up, go, Daddy, giddy up, go." So that's what I named the old truck, Giddy Up, Go. Oh, things wasn't too bad. Of course, I was gone an awful lot. And then after about 6 years of being in and out, I got home one day and found my wife and little boy gone. And I couldn't find out what happened. Nobody seemed to know. So from that day on, it's just been me and old Giddy Up Go. Oh, I've made a lot of friends at all the truck stops. And some of them would kid me about my little sign. Of course, they knew where I'd got the name. Of course, I told them about that little boy of mine. And how his first word about the truck was, Giddy Up Go. Well, today I was barreling down old 66 when up beside me pulled a brand new diesel rig, both stacks blowing black coal. And as he pulled around and back in front of me, a big lump came in my throat, and my eyes watered like I had a bad old cold. A little sign on the back of the truck that read, Giddy Up Go. Well, I pushed old Giddy Up and stayed right on him till the next truck stop where he'd pulled up. And I waited till he went in and I offered to buy him a cup. Well, we got to talking shop and I said, how'd you come by the name on your truck, Giddy Up Go? Well, he said, I got it from my pop. Dad used to drive a truck. That's what Mom talked about a lot. You see, I lost Mom when I was just past 16. And I lost all track of Pop. Mom said he got the name from me. Well, I shook his hand and told him I had something I wanted him to see. And I took him out to the old truck and brushed off some of the dirt so the name would show. And his eyes got big and bright as he read, Giddy Up Go. Oh, we had a lot of things to talk about, and buddy, I felt like a king. And now we've just pulled back on old 66, and he handled that rig better than any gear jammer that I'd ever seen. Well, now the lines on the highway have got a much brighter glow as we go roaring down the road, and me staring at little sign that reads, Giddy Up Go.
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1: Fox News, I'm Ted Lindner. Closing arguments set for Thursday in the trial of Lindsay Clancy, the Massachusetts mom who killed her three children. Fox's Molly Line.
2: Prosecutors say the Massachusetts mother acted rationally and intentionally, planning and executing the murder of her three children inside the family's Duxbury home. The defense says the Massachusetts mother should not be held criminally responsible for the killings, that she was misdiagnosed, overmedicated, and suffering from postpartum psychosis.
1: A new lawsuit challenging an executive order intended to limit mail-in voting for the upcoming midterms.
3: A new challenge comes as the Trump administration issued its rule requiring the Postal Service to deliver ballots only if it receives a list of eligible voters and the federal government approves the design of envelopes.
1: Fox's Jared Halpern and actor Tim Curry has died, best known for his starring role in the Rocky Horror Picture Show and also for movies like Clue and Home Alone 2. Curry was 80 years old. 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
9: 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Handoff, fake handoff, thrown high in the air. It is caught for a touchdown. Beavers with a quick answer. 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
10: Country weather. 52 overnight under clear skies, winds out of the northwest around 5 miles per hour. High of 76 Thursday. Lows around 50 Thursday night. Mainly sunny skies Friday with highs in the upper 70s, slight chance for showers Saturday. That's your forecast. I'm weatherology meteorologist Paul Trombley. Get the latest weather updates online at minnesotadailyweather.com. Currently 69.
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7: Country weather. 52 overnight under clear skies. Winds out of the northwest around 5 miles per hour. High of 76 Thursday. Lows around 50 Thursday night. Mainly sunny skies Friday with highs in the upper 70s. Slight chance for showers Saturday. That's your forecast. I'm weatherology meteorologist Paul Trombley. Get the latest weather updates online at minnesotadailyweather.com. Currently 69.
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He's free as the breeze, he's always at ease. He lives in the jungle and hangs by his knees as he swings through the trees without a trapeze in his BBD. He's got a union card and he's practicing hard to play the guitar. Gonna be a big star, yeah, he's gonna go far and carry moonbeams home in a jar. He ordered Chet's guitar core, CO.

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1: Fox News, I'm Sue Guzman. Closing argument scheduled for Thursday in the trial of Lindsay Clancy, the Massachusetts mom who killed her three children. Fox's Molly Lyne.
2: Prosecutors say the Massachusetts mother acted rationally and intentionally, planning and executing the murder of her three children inside the family's Duxbury home. The defense says the Massachusetts mother should not be held criminally responsible for the killings, that she was misdiagnosed, over-medicated, and suffering from postpartum psychosis.
1: Facebook parent company Meta will pay billions to settle a lawsuit over kids getting addicted to social media.
3: A landmark trial ends with a bombshell settlement. Meta will pay nearly $17 billion to a coalition of 29 states that sued the tech giant. Meta does not admit wrongdoing in the settlement, but will now change how Facebook and Instagram operate for teens.
1: Fox's Claudia Cowan. 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
8: Country weather. 52 overnight under clear skies, winds out of the northwest around 5 miles per hour. High of 76 Thursday. Lows around 50 Thursday night. Mainly sunny skies Friday with highs in the upper 70s, slight chance for showers Saturday. That's your forecast. I'm weatherology meteorologist Paul Trombley. Get the latest weather updates online at minnesotadailyweather.com. Currently 69.
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the courthouse, by golly. And white lightning's still the biggest thrill of all. We still wave old glory down at the courthouse.

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8: 52 overnight under clear skies. Winds out of the northwest around 5 miles per hour. High of 76 Thursday. Lows around 50 Thursday night. Mainly sunny skies Friday with highs in the upper 70s. Slight chance for showers Saturday. That's your forecast. I'm weatherology meteorologist Paul Trombley. Get the latest weather updates online at minnesotadailyweather.com. Currently 69.
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1: Fox News, I'm Sue Guzman. Closing argument scheduled for Thursday in the trial of Lindsay Clancy, the Massachusetts mom who killed her three children. Fox's Molly Lyne.
2: Prosecutors say the Massachusetts mother acted rationally and intentionally, planning and executing the murder of her three children inside the family's Duxbury home. The defense says the Massachusetts mother should not be held criminally responsible for the killings, that she was misdiagnosed, overmedicated, and suffering from postpartum psychosis.
1: Facebook parent company Meta will pay billions to settle a lawsuit over kids getting addicted to social media.
3: A landmark trial ends with a bombshell settlement. Meta will pay nearly $17 billion to a coalition of 29 states that sued the tech giant. Meta does not admit wrongdoing in the settlement, but will now change how Facebook and Instagram operate for teens.
1: Fox's Claudia Cowan. 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
9: North Country weather. 52 overnight under clear skies. Winds out of the northwest around 5 miles per hour. High of 76 Thursday. Lows around 50 Thursday night. Mainly sunny skies Friday with highs in the upper 70s. Slight chance for showers Saturday. That's your forecast. I'm weatherology meteorologist Paul Trombley. Get the latest weather updates online at minnesotadailyweather.com. Currently 69.
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0: 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Get to the Speedway this weekend. 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
3: North Country weather. 52 overnight under clear skies, winds out of the northwest around 5 miles per hour. High of 76 Thursday. Lows around 50 Thursday night. Mainly sunny skies Friday with highs in the upper 70s, slight chance for showers Saturday. That's your forecast. I'm weatherology meteorologist Paul Trombley. Get the latest weather updates online at minnesotadailyweather.com. Currently 69.
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1: Fox News, I'm Ted Linder. A new lawsuit challenging an executive order intended to limit mail-in voting for the upcoming midterm elections.
2: A new challenge comes as the Trump administration issued its rule requiring the Postal Service to deliver ballots only if it receives a list of eligible voters and the federal government approves the design of envelopes.
1: Fox's Jared Halpern. Actor Tim Curry has died, best known for his starring role in the Rocky Horror Picture Show and also for movies like Clue and Home Alone 2. Tim Curry was 80 years old. Closing arguments set for today, Thursday, in the trial of Lindsay Clancy, the Massachusetts mom who killed her three children. Fox's Molly Line.
3: Prosecutors say the Massachusetts mother acted rationally and intentionally, planning and executing the murder of her three children inside the family's Duxbury home. The defense says the Massachusetts mother should not be held criminally responsible for the killings, that she was misdiagnosed.
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8: Country weather. 52 overnight under clear skies, winds out of the northwest around 5 miles per hour. High of 76 Thursday. Lows around 50 Thursday night. Mainly sunny skies Friday with highs in the upper 70s, slight chance for showers Saturday. That's your forecast. I'm weatherology meteorologist Paul Trombley. Get the latest weather updates online at minnesotadailyweather.com. Currently 69.
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4: North Country weather.
5: 52 overnight under clear skies. Winds out of the northwest around 5 miles per hour. High of 76 Thursday. Lows around 50 Thursday night. Mainly sunny skies Friday with highs in the upper 70s. Slight chance for showers Saturday. That's your forecast. I'm weatherology meteorologist Paul Trombley. Get the latest weather updates online at MinnesotaDailyWeather.com. Currently 69.
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1: Fox News, I'm Ted Linder. A new lawsuit challenging an executive order intended to limit mail-in voting for the upcoming midterm elections.
2: A new challenge comes as the Trump administration issued its rule requiring the Postal Service to deliver ballots only if it receives a list of eligible voters and the federal government approves the design of envelopes.
1: Fox's Jared Halpern. Actor Tim Curry has died, best known for his starring role in the Rocky Horror Picture Show and also for movies like Clue and Home Alone 2. Tim Curry was 80 years old. Closing arguments set for today, Thursday, in the trial of Lindsay Clancy, the Massachusetts mom who killed her three children. Fox's Molly Line.
3: Prosecutors say the Massachusetts mother acted rationally and intentionally, planning and executing the murder of her three children inside the family's Duxbury home. The defense says the Massachusetts mother should not be held criminally responsible for the killings, that she was misdiagnosed.
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10: North Country weather. 52 overnight under clear skies, winds out of the northwest around 5 miles per hour. High of 76 Thursday. Lows around 50 Thursday night. Mainly sunny skies Friday with highs in the upper 70s. Slight chance for showers Saturday. That's your forecast. I'm weatherology meteorologist Paul Trombley. Get the latest weather updates online at minnesotadailyweather.com. Currently 69.
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7: Country weather. 52 overnight under clear skies, winds out of the northwest around 5 miles per hour. High of 76 Thursday. Lows around 50 Thursday night. Mainly sunny skies Friday with highs in the upper 70s, slight chance for showers Saturday. That's your forecast. I'm weatherology meteorologist Paul Trombley. Get the latest weather updates online at minnesotadailyweather.com. Currently 69.
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0: I was out on the West Coast trying to make a buck, and things didn't work out. I was down on my luck. Got tired of roaming and bumming around, so I started thumbing back east toward my hometown. Made a lot of miles the first 2 days, and I figured I'd be home in a week if my luck held out this way. But the third night I got stranded way out of town at a cold, lonely crossroads. Rain was pouring down. I was hungry and freezing, done caught a chill, when the lights of a big semi topped the hill. Lord, I sure was glad to hear them air brakes come on. And I climbed in that cab where I knew it'd be warm. At the wheel sat a big man. He weighed about 210. He stuck out his hand and said with a grin, "Big Joe's the name." I told him mine. And he said the name of my rig is Phantom 309. Well, I asked him why he called his rig such a name. He said, "Son, this old Mac can put them all to shame. There ain't a driver or a rig a running any line that's seen nothing but taillights from Phantom 309. Well, we rode and talked the better part of the night when the lights of a truck stop came in sight. He said, "I'm sorry, son, this is as far as you go, 'cause I gotta make a turn just on up the road." Well, he tossed me a dime as he pulled her in low and said, "Have yourself a hot cup on old Big Joe." When Joe and his rig roared out in the night, in nothing flat he was clean out of sight. Well, I went inside and ordered me a cup, told the waiter Big Joe was setting me up. Oh, you could have heard a pin drop. It got deathly quiet, and the waiter's face turned kind of white. "Well, did I say something wrong?" I said with a halfway grin. He said, "No, this happens every now and then. Every driver in here knows Big Joe. But son, let me tell you what happened about 10 years ago. At the crossroads tonight where you flagged him down, there was a busload of kids coming from town. And they were right in the middle when Big Joe topped the hill. It could have been slaughter, but he turned his wheels. Well, Joe lost control, went into a skid, and gave his life to save that bunch of kids. And there at that crossroads was the end of a line for Big Joe and Phantom 309. But every now and then, some hiker will come by, and like you, Big Joe will give him a ride. Here, have another cup, and forget about the dime. Keep it as a souvenir from Big Joe and Phantom 309.
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1: News. I'm Sue Guzman. A trial date of June 5th, 2028, set for accused 9/11 mastermind Khalid Sheikh Mohammed and three others.
2: Prosecutors had asked for a trial date in January of 2027, but the judge, writing, a realistic trial date must account for the hearing and resolution of pretrial evidentiary and compliance motions. Mohammed, who was arrested in Pakistan in 2003, has been held at the U.S. military base in Guantanamo Bay.
1: Fox's Kristen Goodwin. Closing argument scheduled for today in the trial of Lindsay Clancy, the Massachusetts mom who killed her three children. Fox's Molly Lyon.
3: Prosecutors say the Massachusetts mother acted rationally and intentionally, planning and executing the murder of her three children inside the family's Duxbury home. The defense says the Massachusetts mother should not be held criminally responsible for the killings, that she was misdiagnosed, overmedicated, and suffering from postpartum psychosis.
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16: Clear skies overnight with lows around 52. Northwesterly winds around 5 miles per hour. Bright sunshine expected again. Thursday, daytime highs approaching 75. Thursday night, 48. Mainly sunny Friday with highs in the upper 70s. Slight chance for showers Saturday. And that's your forecast. I'm weatherology meteorologist Paul Frombly. Get the latest weather updates online at minnesotadailyweather.com. Currently, it's 69 degrees.
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7: Clear skies overnight with lows around 52. Northwesterly winds around 5 miles per hour. Bright sunshine expected again. Thursday, daytime highs approaching 75. Thursday night, 48. Mainly sunny Friday with highs in the upper 70s. Slight chance for showers Saturday. And that's your forecast. I'm weatherology meteorologist Paul Trombley. Get the latest weather updates online at MinnesotaDailyWeather.com. Currently, it's 69 degrees.
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Dear Uncle Sam, I just got your telegram, and I can't believe that this is me, shaken like I am. For it said, I'm sorry to inform

0: 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Get to the Speedway this weekend. It's track championship time. It all happens Sunday and brought to you by Red's Racing Supplies. Bemidji Speedway is where it's at coming up on Sunday. 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
1: Fox News, I'm Sue Guzman. A trial date of June 5th, 2028, set for accused 9/11 mastermind Khalid Sheikh Mohammed and three others.
2: Prosecutors had asked for a trial date in January of 2027, but the judge writing, a realistic trial date must account for the hearing and resolution of pretrial evidentiary and compliance motions. Mohammed, who was arrested in Pakistan in 2003, has been held at the U.S. military base in Guantanamo Bay.
1: Fox's Kristen Goodwin, closing arguments scheduled for today in the trial of Lindsay Clancy, the Massachusetts mom who killed her three children. Fox's Molly Lyon.
3: Prosecutors say the Massachusetts mother acted rationally and intentionally, planning and executing the murder of her three children inside the family's Duxbury home. The defense says the Massachusetts mother should not be held criminally responsible for the killings, that she was misdiagnosed, overmedicated, and suffering from postpartum psychosis.
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17: Country weather. Clear skies overnight with lows around 52. Northwesterly winds around 5 miles per hour. Bright sunshine expected again. Thursday, daytime highs approaching 75. Thursday night, 48. Mainly sunny Friday with highs in the upper 70s. Slight chance for showers Saturday. And that's your forecast. I'm weatherology meteorologist Paul Trombley. Get the latest weather updates online at minnesotadailyweather.com. Currently, it's 69 degrees.
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9: Clear skies overnight with lows around 52. Northwesterly winds around 5 miles per hour. Bright sunshine expected again. Thursday, daytime highs approaching 75. Thursday night, 48. Mainly sunny Friday with highs in the upper 70s. Slight chance for showers Saturday. And that's your forecast. I'm weatherology meteorologist Paul Frombly. Get the latest weather updates online at MinnesotaDailyWeather.com. Currently, it's 69 degrees.
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You know the heart of country music still beats in Luke the Drifter. You can tell it when he sang I Saw the Light. Old Marty, Hank, and Lefty, why, I can feel them right here with me.

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1: News. I'm Ted Lindner. Closing argument set for today in the trial of Lindsay Clancy, the Massachusetts mom who killed her three children. Fox's Molly Line.
2: Prosecutors say the Massachusetts mother acted rationally and intentionally, planning and executing the murder of her three children inside the family's Duxbury home. The defense says the Massachusetts mother should not be held criminally responsible for the killings, that she was misdiagnosed, overmedicated, and suffering from postpartum psychosis.
1: Actor Tim Curry has died, best known for his starring role in the Rocky Horror Picture Show and also for movies like Clue and Home Alone 2. Tim Curry was 80 years old. At least 175 people are dead. More than 1,500 are missing following massive flash flooding in the mountainous border area between Nepal and China.
3: The U.S. Embassy in Nepal says they are deeply saddened by the tragic loss of life. They are working to account for any U.S. citizens impacted by the flooding and remain in close contact with authorities.
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16: Weather. Lows around 49 overnight. Under clear skies, northwest winds around 5 miles per hour. Thursday, 75. Thursday night, 48. Temps a bit above average. Friday and Saturday, with highs from the upper 70s to the low 80s. Slight chance for showers Saturday. And that's your forecast. I'm weatherology meteorologist Paul Frombly. Get the latest weather updates online at MinnesotaDailyWeather.com. Currently, 69.
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2: H-back is Connie. 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Beavers with a quick answer.

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1: weather. Lows around 49 overnight under clear skies, northwest winds around 5 miles per hour. Thursday, 75. Thursday night, 48. Temps a bit above average. Friday and Saturday, with highs from the upper 70s to the low 80s. Slight chance for showers Saturday. And that's your forecast. I'm weatherology meteorologist Paul Frombly. Get the latest weather updates online at MinnesotaDailyWeather.com. Currently 69.
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1: One morning at breakfast, I said to my wife, we've been everywhere once and some places twice. As I had another helping of country ham, she said, we ain't never been to Vietnam. There's a bunch of our boys over there. So we went to the Orient, Saigon. Well, we got a big welcome when we drove in to the gates of a place that they call Long Bend. We checked in and everything got kind of quiet, but a soldier boy said, just wait till tonight, things get noisy. Things start happening. Big, bad firecracker. Well, that night we did about four shows for the boys, and they were living it up with a whole lot of noise. We did our last song for the night, and we crawled into bed for some peace and quiet, but things weren't peaceful. And things weren't quiet. Things were scary. Well, for a few minutes, June never said one word, and I thought at first that she hadn't heard. Then a shell exploded not 2 miles away. She sat up in bed, and I heard her say, what was that?

that was a shell or a bomb. She said, I'm scared. I said, me too. Well, all night long that noise kept on, and the sound would chill you right to the bone. The bullets and the bombs and the mortar shells shook our bed every time one fell, and it never let up. It was gonna get worse before it got any better. Well, when the sun came up, the noise died down. We got a few minutes sleep, and we were sleeping sound. Then a soldier knocked on our door and said, last night they brought in 7 dead and 14 wounded. And would we come down to the base hospital and see the boys? Yeah. So we went to the hospital.

0: day after day, coming and a going. So we sadly sang for them our last song, and reluctantly we said so long. We did our best to let them know that we care for every last one of them that's over there. Whether we belong over there or not, somebody over here loves them and needs them. Well, now that's about all that there is to tell about that little trip into living hell. And if I ever go back over there anymore, hope there's none of our boys there for me to sing for. I hope that war's over with and they all come back home to stay in peace.
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1: News. I'm Ted Lindner. Closing argument set for today in the trial of Lindsay Clancy, the Massachusetts mom who killed her three children. Fox's Molly Line.
2: Prosecutors say the Massachusetts mother acted rationally and intentionally, planning and executing the murder of her three children inside the family's Duxbury home. The defense says the Massachusetts mother should not be held criminally responsible for the killings, that she was misdiagnosed, overmedicated, and suffering from postpartum psychosis.
1: Actor Tim Curry has died, best known for his starring role in the Rocky Horror Picture Show and also for movies like Clue and Home Alone 2. Tim Curry was 80 years old. At least 175 people are dead. More than 1,500 are missing following massive flash flooding in the mountainous border area between Nepal and China.
3: The U.S. Embassy in Nepal says they are deeply saddened by the tragic loss of life. They are working to account for any U.S. citizens impacted by the flooding and remain in close contact with authorities.
1: Fox's Jeff Paul. 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
20: Lows around 49 overnight under clear skies. Northwest winds around 5 miles per hour. Thursday, 75. Thursday night, 48. Temps a bit above average. Friday and Saturday with highs from the upper 70s to the low 80s. Slight chance for showers Saturday. And that's your forecast. I'm weatherology meteorologist Paul Frombly. Get the latest weather updates online at minnesotadailyweather.com. Currently 69.
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0: 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Get to the Speedway this weekend. 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Bemidji Speedway is where it's at coming up on Sunday. 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
6: North Country weather.
7: Lows around 49 overnight under clear skies. Northwest winds around 5 miles per hour. Thursday, 75. Thursday night, 48. Temps a bit above average. Friday and Saturday with highs from the upper 70s to the low 80s. Slight chance for showers Saturday. And that's your forecast. I'm weatherology meteorologist Paul Frombly. Get the latest weather updates online at MinnesotaDailyWeather.com. Currently 69.
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1: News. I'm Sue Guzman. Closing argument scheduled for today in the trial of Lindsay Clancy, the Massachusetts mom who killed her three children. Fox's Molly Long.
2: Prosecutors say the Massachusetts mother acted rationally and intentionally, planning and executing the murder of her three children inside the family's Duxbury home. The defense says the Massachusetts mother should not be held criminally responsible for the killings, that she was misdiagnosed, overmedicated, and suffering from postpartum psychosis.
1: Trial date of June 5th, 2028, set for accused 9/11 mastermind Khalid Sheikh Mohammed and three others.
3: Prosecutors had asked for a trial date in January of 2027, but the judge, writing, a realistic trial date must account for the hearing and resolution of pretrial evidentiary and compliance motions.
1: Fox's Kristen Goodwin reporting. 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
19: 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During the Nevis School Board's meeting, second grade teacher Carly Cobb requested to extend her maternity leave from October 5th to January 4th, which would be unpaid. Board Chair Dave McGee expressed concern since Cobb is also the varsity volleyball coach, questioning the fairness of her absence from the classroom while managing coaching duties. Superintendent Renee Secora explained that Cobb's childcare issues prompted the request. The board approved the leave 5-1 pending a substitute hire, with McGee voting against it. Additionally, the board discussed a new policy on the use of artificial intelligence in schools. Secora highlighted the need for responsible AI usage and the establishment of a committee to oversee it. The proposed policy aims to introduce AI concepts to elementary students through teacher-led activities, while middle school students will engage directly in media literacy classes. For high school, AI applications will vary by subject. Concerns were raised about AI misuse among students, emphasizing the need for clear guidelines set by teachers. These stories and more at MinnesotaDailyNews.com.
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21: Here's your weatherology forecast. Brought to you by Ag Country. Bright sunshine expected today, with daytime highs approaching 75. Winds out of the northwest, 5 to 10 miles per hour. Lows level off around 48 tonight, clear skies. That's your forecast. I'm weatherology meteorologist Paul Trombley. Get the latest weather updates online at MinnesotaDailyWeather.com. Right now, it's 69 degrees.
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2: Here's your weatherology forecast, brought to you by Ag Country. Bright sunshine expected today, with daytime highs approaching 75. Winds out of the northwest, 5 to 10 miles per hour. Lows level off around 48 tonight, clear skies. That's your forecast. I'm weatherology meteorologist Paul Trombley. Get the latest weather updates online at minnesotadailyweather.com. Right now, it's 69 degrees.
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1: Excuse me, ma'am. What do you think about all the protests in America today?
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3: Protest, huh? 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Either we change it or lose it.

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1: 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And some say love, it's like a razor, and that it leaves your soul to bleed.

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2: Fox News, I'm Sue Guzman. Closing argument scheduled for today in the trial of Lindsay Clancy, the Massachusetts mom who killed her three children. Fox's Molly Long.
3: Prosecutors say the Massachusetts mother acted rationally and intentionally, planning and executing the murder of her three children inside the family's Duxbury home. The defense says the Massachusetts mother should not be held criminally responsible for the killings, that she was misdiagnosed, overmedicated, and suffering from postpartum psychosis.
2: Trial date of June 5th, 2028, set for accused 9/11 mastermind Khalid Sheikh Mohammed and three others.
4: Prosecutors had asked for a trial date in January of 2027, but the judge, writing, a realistic trial date must account for the hearing and resolution of pretrial evidentiary and compliance motions.
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17: 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During the Nevis School Board's meeting, second grade teacher Carly Cobb requested to extend her maternity leave from October 5th to January 4th, which would be unpaid. Board Chair Dave McGee expressed concern since Cobb is also the varsity volleyball coach, questioning the fairness of her absence from the classroom while managing coaching duties. Superintendent Renee Secora explained that Cobb's childcare issues prompted the request. The board approved the leave 5-1 pending a substitute hire, with McGee voting against it. Additionally, the board discussed a new policy on the use of artificial intelligence in schools. Secora highlighted the need for responsible AI usage and the establishment of a committee to oversee it. The proposed policy aims to introduce AI concepts to elementary students through teacher-led activities, while middle school students will engage directly in media literacy classes. For high school, AI applications will vary by subject. Concerns were raised about AI misuse among students, emphasizing the need for clear guidelines set by teachers. These stories and more at MinnesotaDailyNews.com.
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18: Here's your weatherology forecast. Brought to you by Ag Country. Bright sunshine expected today, with daytime highs approaching 75. Winds out of the northwest, 5 to 10 miles per hour. Lows level off around 48 tonight, clear skies. That's your forecast. I'm weatherology meteorologist Paul Trombley. Get the latest weather updates online at MinnesotaDailyWeather.com. Right now, it's 69 degrees.
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6: Here's your weatherology forecast, brought to you by Ag Country. Bright sunshine expected today, with daytime highs approaching 75. Winds out of the northwest, 5 to 10 miles per hour. Lows level off around 48 tonight, clear skies. That's your forecast. I'm weatherology meteorologist Paul Trombley. Get the latest weather updates online at minnesotadailyweather.com. Right now, it's 69 degrees.
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3: Fox News. I'm Deborah Valentine. Closing arguments are scheduled to get underway today in the trial of Lindsay Clancy. She's the mother accused of killing her three children.
4: Prosecutors say the Massachusetts mother acted rationally and intentionally, murdering her three children inside the family's Duxbury home in January of 2023.
3: Fox's Molly Line reporting. The defense claims Clancy was suffering from postpartum psychosis. Meta will pay $18 billion to 29 states to settle a social media addiction lawsuit. Fox's Claudia Cowan has more from Oakland, California.
5: Meta does not admit wrongdoing in the settlement, but will now change how Facebook and Instagram operate for teens and make stronger efforts to flag and remove users under 13 years old.
3: Meta is also calling on rivals like TikTok and YouTube to implement similar restrictions. 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
14: 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The 37-year-old Brainerd man, Keith Michael Donovan, died on August 25th after his vehicle hit a train in Cass County. The Minnesota State Patrol reported the accident occurred at 6:26 a.m. Donovan was not wearing a seatbelt, and emergency services assisted at the scene. This was one of a few of fatal or serious injuries involving vehicles or pedestrians in the area in the last few weeks. TJ Melcher of MnDOT was in yesterday for a Roundabout Wednesday podcast recording. He talked about some of these accidents. Check it out at Pask Van Podcast on YouTube. 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The pre-application period runs until October 9th, but submitting an application does not guarantee funding. Questions can be directed to Annie at UnitedWayBemidji.org. 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
16: North Country Weather.
17: With sunny skies today, highs push up in the mid-70s, with northwest winds 5 to 15. Clear skies tonight with a low near 48, and the outlook for Friday calls for a mix of clouds and sun and a high near 80. Friday night, there's a chance for scattered storms with lows near 59 on the way to 81 Saturday. And that's your forecast. I'm weatherology meteorologist Paul Trombley. Get the latest weather updates online at MinnesotaDailyWeather.com.
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18: I guess I should have written that to let

San Antone last night. She didn't even have the time to dress. She drove me down from Nashville, and to tell the truth, I guess she needs the rest. Well, Dad, I gotta go. We gotta dance

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6: North Country Weather.
7: With sunny skies today, highs push up in the mid-70s, with northwest winds 5 to 15. Clear skies tonight with a low near 48, and the outlook for Friday calls for a mix of clouds and sun and a high near 80. Friday night, there's a chance for scattered storms with lows near 59 on the way to 81 Saturday. And that's your forecast. I'm weatherology meteorologist Paul Trombley. Get the latest weather updates online at MinnesotaDailyWeather.com. Right now, 55.
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2: Well, there a man will turn your head and off of your feet. 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
2: Well, I ain't

0: December KC contract also moved above $8 for the first time in 3 years. The Black Sea, the biggest driver, Ukraine exporting just 539,000 metric tons of grain from August 1st through August 21st. That is down from 1.73 million tons during the same period last year. Ukraine also dealing with a major shipping backlog on the Danube River. Dozens of vessels waiting to reach Ukrainian grain ports. Russia's got problems of its own. A major grain terminal could take up to 4 months to repair after the Ukrainian attack, and Russia considering other export routes, possibly eliminating its grain export duty to keep that grain moving. Corn followed wheat higher. September corn up 13.5 cents yesterday. December was up 13, and it's starting near 533 today after reaching three-year highs. Demand also supportive. U.S. ethanol production increasing to 1.11 million barrels per day last week. That is above both last year and the five-year average. Ethanol inventories increasing slightly to 25.2 million barrels. USDA weekly export sales report coming out this morning. Traders looking for corn between 800,000 and 1.6 million metric tons. This is the Red River Farm Network.
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2: 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Good morning. Time for livestock markets here on the Red River Farm Network. We did see some support ahead of the close for cattle contracts. Aside from the October live cattle, the market mild gains, really. October live cattle, 17 lower, 210.77. The December live cattle, 45 cents higher, 212.57. For feeder cattle, October went down, gained 92 cents, 314.25. November, $1.80 higher at $307.50. For hogs, October contracts, 45 cents higher, $80.90. December, lean hogs, 62 higher at $70.97. Compared to Tuesday, live cattle purchases were $2 higher, $2.18 to $2.20, mostly at the top end of that range. The last established dressed market was Tuesday, $3.42 to $3.45, mostly, again, at the top end of that range. The Sioux Falls regional sale at Worthing, South Dakota, with a slaughter cattle auction yesterday. Compared to last week, slaughter steers were $10 lower. Choice 2 to 3 is $215.50 to $217. They had dairy steers, $203 to $217 at Sioux Falls. The boxed beef cutout values, choice carcasses, $385.13, that's down $3.40. Selects taking it down harder, down $6.30, priced at $362.68 at the end of the session. The spread between the choice and the select cuts right now at $22.45. Over in the feeder cattle, Hub City Livestock at Aberdeen with just shy of 2,700 head compared to last week. The best test was on the heavier steers, 1,050 to almost 1,100 pounds. They were 6 to 12 lower. They had steers at 978 for an average weight, going 301.75 to 320.75. That's at Hub City Livestock in Aberdeen. The Iowa Southern Minnesota Hog Market, a weighted average price of 90.72. That market just a penny better than where we were the previous day. The Sioux Falls regional sale at Worthing, South Dakota, with a lamb sale yesterday. They had slaughter lambs steady to $5 higher. Those lambs, 145 for an average weight, 275 to 309. Feeder lambs seeing a higher undertone. Those at 74 for an average weight, $300 to 395 at Sioux Falls. In the dairy markets, cheese barrels at 157.5 unchanged. Blocks 1.75 down, 151. The butter market, 146.5, 1.5 lower. And Class 3 milk futures, October picked up 15 cents on the day. Deferred contracts did very little. This is the Red River Farm Network.
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2: Farm News time here on the Red River Farm Network. Good morning. I'm Don Wick, along with Jamie Dickerman and Chloe Wadd. Renewed attacks on grain infrastructure in the Black Sea are adding more uncertainty to global wheat supplies. AgMarket.net's Tyler Shao says damage to a major Russian grain terminal could limit export capacity for months.
7: There was some attacks again. In the Black Sea region, and one of the largest Russian grain terminals, I'm not even going to try to pronounce the name, but they're saying heavy damage and some attacks. It's going to take several months for that grain terminal to become operational again. So it takes a lot of the export capacity out. That's pushing wheat higher. That's kind of helping corn.
2: The attacks come as the Russia-Ukraine war continues to threaten grain movement through the Black Sea. Shao says the uncertainty has helped fuel the late August rally, especially in wheat.
8: Despite widespread opposition from farm groups and Republican lawmakers, President Donald Trump has issued a proclamation to temporarily import lean beef trimmings on a tariff-free basis. The announcement was made last Friday in a social media post, but this new proclamation formalizes the strategy. The 300,000 metric tons of imported beef will be sold at levels 25% below current market price.
9: The beef will enter a three separate 100,000 metric ton windows beginning September 1st. The quota is not reserved for Brazil or any individual company. Instead, eligible countries will compete for the additional access through the existing other countries or areas quota pool. Brazil could be a major supplier. Brazilian beef already competes in that pool, and qualifying beef can enter at a much lower tariff rate under the expanded quota. The program is focused on lean beef trimmings used to make hamburger, not steaks and other premium cuts.
2: Representatives of CHS, OCP North America, and the government were part of a groundbreaking ceremony for a new phosphate fertilizer plant in Louisiana yesterday. This will be the first phosphate fertilizer plant built in the United States since 1984. USDA Deputy Secretary Stephen Baden said this facility will deliver true competition for the U.S. farmer's dollar.
10: When these efforts were first announced, there were a lot of naysayers, particularly in Washington, D.C., who explained how it could not be done. Thank God for this administration. Thank God for OCP. thank God for CHS and coming together and proving them wrong and showing that if you actually care about a result as opposed to a press release, you can still get something done in this country.
2: That same theme was made by Ag Secretary Brooke Rollins. In her view, it's time to restore this country's role as a fertilizer producer.
11: We used to produce almost all of it here for our own farmers over the last couple of decades. That has dwindled down to now about 40%. And if we can't feed and fuel ourselves, then there will be no America for the future. We will no longer know freedom. We'll no longer know the American dream.
2: Construction will begin this fall, and the plant should be operational in 2 years. It will have an annual capacity of 1.3 million metric tons.
8: CHS and OCP North America, parting of this joint venture. OCP is a Moroccan-based company where it controls 68% of the global phosphate reserves. CHS is the largest farmer-owned cooperative in the United States. It already has an interest in the CF Industries nitrogen business. CEO Jay Deberden telling the Red River Farm Network this new project will provide CHS another way to supply fertilizer for its customers.
12: We don't screw around with it. We're going to produce it, put it on a barge, bring it up the river, put it on trucks and rail cars, and move it to North Dakota.
9: The state of North Dakota has added $2 million to its Drought Disaster Livestock Water Supply Project Assistance Program. Demand for the program surpassed the initial $2 million approved last week. More than 220 applications were made in the first week. Governor Kelly Armstrong has also opened the program to livestock producers throughout North Dakota, not just the counties with a D2 or higher drought.
2: Dry and mild weather continues across much of the northern plains and upper Midwest today. Eastern North Dakota will see highs in the mid-70s to low 80s. South Dakota and Minnesota, mostly sunny with highs generally in the upper 70s and 80s. Rain chances return tomorrow. Thunderstorms are possible across South Dakota tomorrow morning, with another round moving west to east tomorrow evening. Some of these evening storms could produce large hail and strong winds. Rain and storm chances also increase tomorrow night in eastern North Dakota and Minnesota, but the rainfall is expected to remain scattered. 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
13: I'm Mark Oppold. Today's Bottom Line Report brought to you by our friends at Helena. Helena, looking forward to meeting producers firsthand at the Farm Progress Show next Tuesday, Wednesday, and Thursday in Boone, Iowa. Farm Progress established a new 6-acre agronomy zone, and Helena will be there. Booth number 1359 and 1360. Helena, where innovation never stops. Well, now that the Pro Farmer numbers and weekly crop updates have been absorbed into the trade, USDA crews are out and about in their in-field surveys for their September 11th crop report. And bottom line analysts suggest the trade will need that data to move December futures higher. Targeting that 550 level would be highs from way back in August of 2023. First things first, seeing what USDA shows September 11th. I'm Mark Oppold, wishing you a profitable day.
8: Farm news on the Red River Farm Network. Tariffs adding another layer of uncertainty for agriculture, especially when it comes to trade between the U.S. and Canada. Kyle Peacock, company principal at Peacock Tariff Consulting, says higher costs on machinery and replacement parts could ultimately make their way back to producers.
14: Cost of material across border. So it's going to be any of the machinery, so any new machinery both ways, farming equipment, and then it's going to be the replacement parts. The replacement parts are really going to be the items that are hit the most. And so if a replacement part costs, you know, $1,000 coming from Canada into the U.S., now it's going to cost $1,000 plus $500 for tariffs. So as the farming equipment stores are looking at that, they're going to have to say, okay, well, we can't just absorb the $500. There's not a lot of companies that can absorb 50% margin, so they will be passing some of that cost on to the consumers.
8: Agriculture's trade concerns extend beyond equipment, with dairy also caught in the changing trade environment. Peacock says northern producers could face additional pressure as the market shifts.
15: Dairy has been such an irritant with the U.S. administration that they're trying to upset everything that's already being taken place. So a lot of the dairy farmers in northern state are covered. They understand the process. But now that the administration wants it open up to all across the U.S., unfortunately, some areas in the southern state are able to farming less expensive than the northern state. So they're really going to be cannibalizing their own sales. And that's where it's going to hurt a lot of the northern states farming is, and on dairy, on that aspect of saying, now we're not just losing out because Canada is putting walls up. We're losing out because southern states that are farming, that are doing it more inexpensive, are taking some of this market.
9: The American Soybean Association is warning that more small refinery exemptions could cut demand for soybean-based biofuels. Reports indicate exemptions for the 2025 renewable fuel standard could exceed 1.8 billion RIN credits. That is nearly twice the level EPA assumed when setting current biofuel requirements. ASA says exemptions at that level could cut biomass-based diesel demand about 50 million gallons. The group estimates that could cost soybean farmers about $1 billion in lost revenue. ASA Vice President and Iowa farmer Dave Walton says farmers cannot afford to lose one of their most important sources of domestic demand. The soybean group is asking President Trump and EPA to reject expand refinery exemptions and protect biofuel demand.
2: North Dakota Senator John Hovind says federal conservation programs should remain voluntary and work for farmers and ranchers. Hovind spoke yesterday at the Advancing Soil Health for a Healthy America Summit at Blackleg Ranch near McKenzie, North Dakota. Hovind highlighted conservation provisions in the Senate Farm Bill 2.0. That includes his SCALE Act, which would provide matching grants for state-led soil health and wildlife habitat programs. The bill would also continue the Joint Chiefs Program and conservation programs, including EQIP, CSP, and CRP. Hovind also highlighted livestock provisions. That includes mandatory country of origin labeling for beef and new limits on prairie dog habitat on Dakota prairie grasslands.
8: Oil prices moving higher yesterday, even as Iran and Oman reported progress on a temporary plan to increase shipping through the Strait of Hormuz. The plan calls for a temporary shipping corridor and mine clearing work to help restore commercial traffic through the key waterway. Another factor supporting oil prices is the shrinking U.S. Strategic Petroleum Reserve. The reserve has fallen to its lowest level in 44 years. That leaves the United States with a much smaller emergency supply than it held before large releases from the reserve earlier this decade. The Energy Department has said the current level remains well above what it considers a minimum needed to operate the reserve.
9: NDSU Extension says corn rootworm beetles are found more than 60% of its trapping sites during 2 weeks of August. Peak emergence came during the week of August 10th. Northern corn rootworms have made up more than 97% of the beetles caught. Three fields had populations above the economic threshold. Those fields were in Cass County near Argusville, Ransom County near Lisbon, and Sargent County near Gwinner. NDSU says growers should watch for lodged corn, which can be a sign of root feeding.
2: An Owatonna woman will be spending the first day of the Minnesota State Fair in a rotating cooler, getting her likeness carved in a 90-pound block of butter. Jen Hansen is the new Princess Kay of the Milky Way, the new Goodwill Ambassador for the state dairy industry. This is the Red River Farm Network.
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17: Yeah, Safina is very flexible as far as specific to aphid, soybean aphid knockdown and residual control in soybeans. 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
2: That's Mike Schwartz from BASF. 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
21: weather. With sunny skies today, highs push up in the mid-70s, with northwest winds 5 to 15. Clear skies tonight with a low near 48, and the outlook for Friday calls for a mix of clouds and sun and a high near 80. Friday night, there's a chance for scattered storms with lows near 59 on the way to 81 Saturday. And that's your forecast. I'm weatherology meteorologist Paul Trombley. Get the latest weather updates online at minnesotadailyweather.com. Right now, 55.
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23: This week on Ag Week TV, the cattle markets take a hit after an announcement from President Trump. Minnesota livestock producers have a new local option for processing their animals. And we'll learn about a storied NDSU wheat variety.
24: A succession of low-pressure systems will be moving across the northern plains as we go forward from Friday into the first half of next week, bringing in some scattered showers and some thunderstorms. I'm meteorologist Drew Lerner for the Red River Farm Network. We do expect that first frontal system and associated rainfall to start to approach the region during the day tomorrow. It really won't kick in until we get into the afternoon on Friday and continuing into Friday night and early on Saturday. The frontal system will be relatively slow moving, and so quite a few of us will have an opportunity for some shower and thunderstorm activity. It'll be followed by a second low pressure system that will show up on Saturday afternoon going into Sunday, and it will be a little bit larger in size and might help to produce a little greater coverage of rainfall, but we're still expecting most of the moisture to be relatively light. A third low pressure system is expected to arrive on Sunday night going into Monday, and this one will have a potential to produce a little bit more significant rain in the eastern part of North Dakota, maybe north central areas in particular, and also in northwestern Minnesota. After that system passes, we should see a little bit of a break from the more frequent precipitation pattern, and we'll likely see the temperature staying in a seasonable range. The majority of the rainfall that is expected to occur over this series of low-pressure systems will vary greatly. There will actually be some counties in west central and interior northern parts of Minnesota that may not get more than just a few hundredths of an inch of moisture. But there will be other areas, mostly in central and northern North Dakota and northwestern Minnesota, that could easily pick up on 1.5 to 1.5 inches of rain. And a large part of that moisture comes from the greater event that takes place on Sunday going into early Monday morning. Now, in South Dakota, the rain will be quite erratic. We do expect a few counties in the eastern part of the state to pick up 0.5 inch to 1 inch, and the same may be true for southwestern Minnesota, but some areas near the Missouri River Valley may come up with little to no precipitation over this next several day period. Our high temperatures are going to be running in the 70s and 80s through a big part of the next several day period. And the warmest weather probably will occur on Friday, and at that time we'll see some 90 degree temperatures in central South Dakota, but the rest of us won't be that warm. And on Saturday we could see that repeated in parts of central South Dakota. Then we'll likely see the temperatures cool down a little bit as we get into early next week. Our nighttime lows will be mostly in the upper 40s and 50s over the next night or two, but warming up over the rest of the forecast periods. For the Red River Farm Network, I'm meteorologist Drew Lerner.
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1: H-back is Connie. Handoff, fake handoff, thrown high in the air. It is caught for a touchdown. Beavers with a quick answer. Sam Connie, the H-back.
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8: The Red River Farm Network. Foreign ownership of American land has been a major security issue, and a new study by Nicholas Orlando at NDSU's Challey Institute says the states that have banned foreign ownership in the 70s and 80s lowered land values by $500 to $1,000, and with this, new laws are being passed. And Orlando explains the difference and its effect.
4: We have these older laws, and the older laws are they're more targeted towards agriculture, but they're broader towards all types of foreigners. And these newer laws that have been they're being passed since 2023, at least half the states of the country, these laws are more targeted towards nations that are defined as adversarial nations of the United States. But they're a little broader in the sense of most property types. So we don't really have an economic estimation yet of the impact, but there's a speculation that decreased land values, you know, if farmers are seeing this, you know, that they could, you know, forego production activities and investment activities that they're seeing, you know, the value of their land drop, basically, from these bans.
8: Orlando also says that security and economics don't quite go hand in hand, and advises that policymakers keep that in mind.
4: I guess the most important thing would be is that it's understandable that states and other governmental entities, whether the federal, local, or state level, would want to have these types of bans. You know, there is an important national security concern regarding these types of, you know, the potentially hostile governments having these things. But I think it's important for the conversation. Whenever you pass a law, whenever policymakers pass a law, there's always unintended consequences. And I think it's important for policymakers to just consider these unintended consequences in the economic realm when they're thinking about national security concerns.
9: The latest dairy market report from the National Milk Producers Federation and the Dairy Checkoff says U.S. milk production grew 3% in June. Rising butter production has limited gains, even with growing demand at home and abroad. Cheese demand at home and quick serve restaurants is down, pressing Class 3 milk prices. The recent increase in feed prices and lower all milk price set the stage for a potential dairy margin coverage payment for August.
2: Checking markets, we continue to see some higher prices in the wheat market. We're up by 2.5 cents for September Minneapolis wheat, 724. The December contract, 3 higher. In Chicago, the December wheat at 750, 1.75 higher. And hard red winter wheat, September, a gain of 3.25. The corn market, as we speak, 3.75 cents down, 510.25. The Dease contract, 3.5 lower. September soybeans, 1247.5, 6.75 cents lower. New crop down by 6.5 cents. Coming up on the farm calendar, Central Lakes College and their Ag and Energy Research Center has a field day going on tomorrow at Staples. That will start at 9:30 in the morning. Today kicks off the Minnesota State Fair. The Great Minnesota Get-Together, the Minnesota FFA Foundation, has a big fundraiser event, a telethon going on Sunday afternoon. 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
2: Angelosi, in just hours, closing arguments began in the Lindsay Clancy murder trial. The jury going to decide whether to hold her criminally responsible for killing her three kids.
3: Did prosecutors prove beyond a reasonable doubt that she could appreciate her actions were wrong? If the answer is yes, what degree of homicide would apply to each child? First degree or second degree or possibly manslaughter if it's included in the final jury instructions?
2: That's Fox's Nate Foy. More than 270 bodies have been found after catastrophic flash floods in Nepal and Tibet, where more than 1,300 people are still missing.
4: A lethal wall of water and debris comes crashing through, decimating buildings and bridges, swallowing complete villages. Nearly 25 miles of roads were damaged, according to officials, all complicating search and rescue efforts.
2: Fox's Chanley Painter. 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
7: Here's the latest from MinnesotaDailyNews.com. Walker Hackensack Ake Lee Schools has launched a new website, thewolfpackplan.org, to provide clear information about the operating levy referendum on the November ballot. The site aims to help community members understand the proposed Wolfpack plan, its estimated tax effects, and voting details. On November 3rd, voters will consider a two-question operating levy. According to the Walker Pilot Independent, if passed, it would allow state funding to support the district without raising property taxes. Question 1 seeks an $1,800 per pupil levy for $637,000 in state aid, while Question 2 requests an additional $550 per pupil if Question 1 is approved. The estimated tax impact for a $400,000 home would be about $49 annually, with no tax increase for seasonal properties. The two questions could generate around $1 million in revenue, including significant state funding. The website includes details about the Wolfpack plan, state funding, estimated tax impacts, FAQs, election information, and ways to connect with district leaders. These stories and more at MinnesotaDailyNews.com.
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9: North Country Weather.
10: With sunny skies today, highs push up in the mid-70s, with northwest winds 5 to 15. Clear skies tonight with a low near 48, and the outlook for Friday calls for a mix of clouds and sun and a high near 80. Friday night, there's a chance for scattered storms with lows near 59, on the way to 81 Saturday. And that's your forecast. I'm weatherology meteorologist Paul Trombley. Get the latest weather updates online at MinnesotaDailyWeather.com.
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1: weather. With sunny skies today, highs push up in the mid-70s, with northwest winds 5 to 15. Clear skies tonight with a low near 48, and the outlook for Friday calls for a mix of clouds and sun and a high near 80. Friday night, there's a chance for scattered storms with lows near 59 on the way to 81 Saturday. And that's your forecast. I'm weatherology meteorologist Paul Trombley. Get the latest weather updates online at MinnesotaDailyWeather.com. Right now, 54.
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2: Fox News, I'm Fiona Gelosi. In just hours, closing arguments began in the Lindsey Clancy murder trial. The jury going to decide whether to hold her criminally responsible for killing her three kids.
3: Did prosecutors prove beyond a reasonable doubt that she could appreciate her actions were wrong? If the answer is yes, what degree of homicide would apply to each child? First degree or second degree or possibly manslaughter if it's included in the final jury instructions?
2: That's Fox's Nate Foy. More than 270 bodies have been found after catastrophic flash floods in Nepal and Tibet, where more than 1,300 people are still missing.
4: A lethal wall of water and debris comes crashing through, decimating buildings and bridges, swallowing complete villages. Nearly 25 miles of roads were damaged, according to officials, all complicating search and rescue efforts.
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4: 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Walker Hackensack Ake Lee Schools has launched a new website, thewolfpackplan.org, to provide clear information about the operating levy referendum on the November ballot. The site aims to help community members understand the proposed Wolfpack plan, its estimated tax effects, and voting details. On November 3rd, voters will consider a two-question operating levy. According to the Walker Pilot Independent, if passed, it would allow state funding to support the district without raising property taxes. Question 1 seeks an $1,800 per pupil levy for $637,000 in state aid, while Question 2 requests an additional $550 per pupil if Question 1 is approved. The estimated tax impact for a $400,000 home would be about $49 annually, with no tax increase for seasonal properties. The two questions could generate around $1 million in revenue, including significant state funding. The website includes details about the Wolfpack plan, state funding, estimated tax impacts, FAQs, election information, and ways to connect with district leaders. These stories and more at MinnesotaDailyNews.com.
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7: With sunny skies today, highs push up in the mid-70s, with northwest winds 5 to 15. Clear skies tonight with a low near 48, and the outlook for Friday calls for a mix of clouds and sun and a high near 80. Friday night, there's a chance for scattered storms with lows near 59 on the way to 81 Saturday. And that's your forecast. I'm weatherology meteorologist Paul Trombley. Get the latest weather updates online at MinnesotaDailyWeather.com.
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5: With sunny skies today, highs push up in the mid-70s, with northwest winds 5 to 15. Clear skies tonight with a low near 48, and the outlook for Friday calls for a mix of clouds and sun and a high near 80. Friday night, there's a chance for scattered storms with lows near 59 on the way to 81 Saturday. And that's your forecast. I'm weatherology meteorologist Paul Trombley. Get the latest weather updates online at MinnesotaDailyWeather.com. Right now, 54.
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I order stronger booze and louder music.

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2: Fox News, I'm Deborah Valentine. Closing arguments are expected to take place today in the triple murder trial of Lindsay Clancy in Massachusetts. She's a woman accused of strangling her three children to death. Fox's Molly Line reports.
3: The defense says Clancy should not be held criminally responsible, that she was overmedicated, suffered from postpartum psychosis, and was obeying a voice commanding her to commit the killings.
2: The prosecution claims Clancy acted rationally and intentionally. The death toll following catastrophic flooding at the China-Nepal border has climbed to at least 353 people killed. Fox's Katie Byrne has more.
4: According to the Nepal Tourism Board, 65 Americans are among more than 600 tourists that are still unaccounted for.
2: Over 1,000 people remain missing. Officials say several hundred bodies have been recovered. 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
4: 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The Red Lake Nation is currently seeking a full-time sexual assault advocate to provide support and advocacy services to victims of sexual assault and domestic violence. 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The closing date to submit applications to Human Resources in Red Lake is September 25th. 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
7: With sunny skies today, highs push up in the mid-70s, with northwest winds 5 to 15. Clear skies tonight with a low near 48, and the outlook for Friday calls for a mix of clouds and sun and a high near 80. Friday night, there's a chance for scattered storms with lows near 59, on the way to 81 Saturday. And that's your forecast. I'm weatherology meteorologist Paul Trombley. Get the latest weather updates online at MinnesotaDailyWeather.com. Right now, 56.
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0: Northern Minnesota's home for the country classics. 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
1: Husband comes in, he says, "Wife, turn down the radio, turn off the TV, listen to me. Let me tell you about my day." And she sits down and she listens, and he begins to speak.

Husband says, wife, what do you think? Wife says, it's very interesting. Before we talk about your day, let's talk about mine.

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10: With sunny skies today, highs push up in the mid-70s, with northwest winds 5 to 15. Clear skies tonight with a low near 48, and the outlook for Friday calls for a mix of clouds and sun and a high near 80. Friday night, there's a chance for scattered storms with lows near 59, on the way to 81 Saturday. And that's your forecast. I'm weatherology meteorologist Paul Trombley. Get the latest weather updates online at MinnesotaDailyWeather.com. Right now, 56.
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2: Fox News, I'm Deborah Valentine. Closing arguments are expected to take place today in the triple murder trial of Lindsay Clancy in Massachusetts. She's a woman accused of strangling her three children to death. Fox's Molly Line reports.
3: The defense says Clancy should not be held criminally responsible, that she was overmedicated, suffered from postpartum psychosis, and was obeying a voice commanding her to commit the killings.
2: The prosecution claims Clancy acted rationally and intentionally. The death toll following catastrophic flooding at the China-Nepal border has climbed to at least 353 people killed. Fox's Katie Byrne has more.
4: According to the Nepal Tourism Board, 65 Americans are among more than 600 tourists that are still unaccounted for.
2: Over 1,000 people remain missing. Officials say several hundred bodies have been recovered. America's listening to Fox News.
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0: Good morning. I'm Chloe Wadd with a market update here on the Red River Farm Network. December corn futures are moderately lower early Thursday in a correction of Wednesday's sharp rally. Corn, wheat, and soybeans all made new contracts highs Wednesday as falling yields, strong demand, and the ongoing Black Sea export difficulties continue unabated. Following the recent Midwest crop tour, a host of analysts seem to join the bandwagon in lowering the U.S. national yield expectations, with numbers early as low as the tour's 173.2 bushels per acre forecast. November soybeans are backing up a bit following Wednesday's 28-cent rally, and soybean oil is in the tank early Thursday, while soybean meal is firmer to start. November beans rose to a new contract high Wednesday on the heels of yet another China soy purchase and rumors of more to come. A new sale of 330,000 metric tons was announced with rumors that they picked up an additional 4 to 6 cargoes Wednesday morning. Wheat markets exploded on Wednesday with Chicago futures rising to limit gains. Kansas wheat rose over $8 per bushel, with Chicago and IMAX December wheat rising above $7.50. Looking at markets, September Minneapolis wheat green 3.25 at 7.24 3/4. December Minneapolis wheat up 3.5, 7.51 1/2. December Chicago green 4 cents, 7.52 1/4. Sup KC sup up 3 cents, 7.95. Sup corn down 3.25 at 5.10 3/4. March core red 3.75. Full soy down. 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
1: Weather. With sunny skies today, highs push up in the mid-70s, with northwest winds 5 to 15. Clear skies tonight with a low near 48, and the outlook for Friday calls for a mix of clouds and sun and a high near 80. Friday night, there's a chance for scattered storms with lows near 59 on the way to 81 Saturday. And that's your forecast. I'm weatherology meteorologist Paul Trombley. Get the latest weather updates online at MinnesotaDailyWeather.com. Right now, 56.
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FM 94.3, AM 1300, The Legends, Kenny Rogers in the first edition, Something's Burning. Billy Swan and Loretta Lynn ahead of that. 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

0: 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Let's fall the pieces together. And we're going to hear some Tammy Wynette and more on our way to Pepsi's Morning Memories, 218-441-4985 or 218-444-4056.
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8: With sunny skies today, highs push up in the mid 70s with northwest winds 5 to 15. Clear skies tonight with a low near 48. And the outlook for Friday calls for a mix of clouds and sun and a high near 80. Friday night, there's a chance for scattered storms with lows near 59 on the way to 81 Saturday. And that's your forecast. I'm weatherology meteorologist Paul Trombley. Get the latest weather updates online at MinnesotaDailyWeather.com. Right now, 56.
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at 8 o'clock. Delilah was meeting me there. Well, I thought I'd have three or four just to loosen up, 'cause we were really gonna swing tonight.

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Just then a man in a long black Cadillac came in and told little Joe, fill her up. While he was cleaning off the windows, guess who he saw? In the back laying soft as rain.

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Tammy Wynette ahead of that. Here are Bailey and the Boys with Old Heart. 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
1: Fox News, I'm Therese Crowley. A Nepal survivor says floods came in and exploded like a bomb. 353 dead as rescue crews search for 1,300 missing, swept away when a glacier apparently let loose down the mountainside, triggering a seismic flood, destroying entire buildings, villages. Now fears that a lake formed when a river was blocked may burst. 65 Americans among the missing. Closing arguments in the Lindsay Clancy murder trial for strangling her three children. Each side has 1 hour. The question before jurors.
2: Did prosecutors prove beyond a reasonable doubt that she could appreciate her actions were wrong? If the answer is yes, what degree of homicide would apply to each child?
1: Fox's Nate Foy in Plymouth. Pope Leo tops Vanity Fair's best dressed list for his mix of Italian robes and all-American kicks. Vogue also noted his style. 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
3: 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Handoff, fake handoff, thrown high in the air. It is caught for a touchdown. Beavers with a quick answer. Sam Connie, the H-back.
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5: 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The 37-year-old Brainerd man, Keith Michael Donovan, died on August 25th after his vehicle hit a train in Cass County. The Minnesota State Patrol reported the accident occurred at 6:26 a.m. Donovan was not wearing a seatbelt, and emergency services assisted at the scene. This was one of a few of fatal or serious injuries involving vehicles or pedestrians in the area in the last few weeks. TJ Melcher of MnDOT was in yesterday for a Roundabout Wednesday podcast recording. He talked about some of these accidents. Check it out at Pask Van Podcast on YouTube. 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Nonprofit, for-profit, and government entities are invited to apply for projects that will add at least 100 housing units through various methods. The pre-application period runs until October 9th, but submitting an application does not guarantee funding. Questions can be directed to Annie at UnitedWayBemidji.org. 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
8: With sunny skies today, highs push up in the mid-70s, with northwest winds 5 to 15. Clear skies tonight with a low near 48, and the outlook for Friday calls for a mix of clouds and sun and a high near 80. Friday night, there's a chance for scattered storms with lows near 59, on the way to 81 Saturday. And that's your forecast. I'm weatherology meteorologist Paul Trombley. Get the latest weather updates online at MinnesotaDailyWeather.com.
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And Tom wrote it around the time of his Hard Promises album in 81. Roseanne had the hit with it in 84. Bob Luman's original, Lonely Women Make Good Lovers, a number two hit in 1972, which Steve Wariner also took to number two in 84. 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

0: high near 80. Friday night, there's a chance for scattered storms with lows near 59 on the way to 81 Saturday. And that's your forecast. I'm weatherology meteorologist Paul Frombly. Get the latest weather updates online at minnesotadailyweather.com. Right now, 58.
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2: How old was I when I first seen old Rivers? I can't remember when he wandered around. Well, that old fella did a heap of work. Spent his whole life walking plowed ground. He had a one-room shack not far from us, and, well, we was about as poor as him. He had one old mule he called Midnight, and I trailed along after them. He used to plow them rows straight and deep, and I'd come along there behind, busting up clods with my own bare feet. Old Rivers was a friend of mine. The sun would get high and that mule would work, and old Rivers would finally say, "Whoa." He'd wipe his brow and lean back in the reins and talk about a place he's gonna go. He'd say, "One of these days, I'm gonna climb that mountain, walk up there among them clouds where the cotton's high and the corns are growing and there ain't no fields to plow." I got a letter today from the folks back home, and they're all fine, crops is dry. Down near them end, Mom said, "Son, you know old Rivers died. Sitting here now in this new plowed earth, trying to find me a little shade. With the sun beating down across the fields, I see that mule, old Rivers, and me. Now, one of these days, I'm gonna climb that mountain, walk up there among them clouds where the cotton's high and the corns are growing, and there ain't no fields to plow. With the sun beating down across the fields, I see that mule, old Rivers,

FM 94.3 AM 1300 The Legends, John Prine, Sam Stone, Walter Brennan with Old Rivers ahead of that. Request 218-441-4985 or 218-444-4056. Here's one more song to take us to our news break. And kind of matches our theme of sad, tear-jerking narrative story songs. Hank Williams as Luke the Drifter with Ramblin' Man. 218-441-4985 or 218-444-4056.

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2: Fox News, I'm Therese Crowley. A Nepal survivor says floods came in and exploded like a bomb. 353 dead as rescue crews search for 1,300 missing, swept away when a glacier apparently let loose down the mountainside, triggering a seismic flood, destroying entire buildings, villages. Now fears that a lake formed when a river was blocked may burst. 65 Americans among the missing. Closing arguments in the Lindsay Clancy murder trial for strangling her three children. Each side has 1 hour. The question before jurors.
3: Did prosecutors prove beyond a reasonable doubt that she could appreciate her actions were wrong? If the answer is yes, what degree of homicide would apply to each child?
2: Fox's Nate Foy in Plymouth. Pope Leo tops Vanity Fair's best dressed list for his mix of Italian robes and all-American kicks. Vogue also noted his style. 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

0: Good morning. I'm Jamie Dickerman with a market update on the Red River Farm Network. After a huge day in the markets yesterday, grain markets trading mixed with the soybeans down double digits already this morning. Al Kleiss with Kleiss Commodities says we're seeing expanded limits today because of yesterday's market action.
1: Yeah, we have expanded limits today, and after being sharply higher, we had $8 KC wheat overnight. We've backed off some, so we're seeing disappointing yields, of course, in the Southern Plains. That's been talked about for a long time, but also the uncertainty about grain supplies coming out of the Black Sea region.
0: Ukraine exporting just 539,000 metric tons of grain from August 1st through August 21st. That is down from 1.73 million tons during that same period last year. Ukraine also dealing with major shipping backlog on the Danube River. Dozens of vessels waiting to reach Ukrainian grain ports. In Russia, problems there as well. A major grain terminal expected to take more than 4 months to repair after Ukrainian attack. Russia now considering other export routes. Meanwhile, the cattle market's trading higher.
1: Yeah, so far today it's encouraging. Let's see if they can hold on to those gains into the close. But both cash and futures have been racing towards the bottom. Quite often seasonally, you'll put a low in towards the end of August. And if we can hold those gains here into the end of the day, that might signal that low.
0: That's Al Kleiss with Kleiss Commodities. Looking at the Dow Jones Industrial Average right now, it is up 9 points at 53,473. Meanwhile, the crude oil is trading up. It's up 67 cents right now, currently trading at $82.91 a barrel. 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
0: Minneapolis wheat, September, trading up 5.5 now at 727. December, Chicago, up 4.25 at 752.5. And September, Kansas City, it is up 1.75 at 793.75. SEP corn is down 7 cents, 507. The Dease corn down 6.5, 530. September soybeans down a nickel, 12.49 and a quarter. November down 5.75, 12.20, 12.60 and a quarter. And the livestock, October live cattle up 217, 213 right now. And the feeders, September, up $5, 324. 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
6: Here's the latest from MinnesotaDailyNews.com. The 37-year-old Brainerd man, Keith Michael Donovan, died on August 25th after his vehicle hit a train in Cass County. The Minnesota State Patrol reported the accident occurred at 6:26 a.m. Donovan was not wearing a seatbelt, and emergency services assisted at the scene. This was one of a few of fatal or serious injuries involving vehicles or pedestrians in the area in the last few weeks. TJ Melcher of MnDOT was in yesterday for a Roundabout Wednesday podcast recording. He talked about some of these accidents. Check it out at Pask Van Podcast on YouTube. 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The pre-application period runs until October 9th, but submitting an application does not guarantee funding. 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
9: With sunny skies today, highs push up in the mid-70s, with northwest winds 5 to 15. Clear skies tonight with a low near 48. And the outlook for Friday calls for a mix of clouds and sun and a high near 80. Friday night, there's a chance for scattered storms with lows near 59 on the way to 81 Saturday. And that's your forecast. I'm weatherology meteorologist Paul Trombley. Get the latest weather updates online at MinnesotaDailyWeather.com.
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12: Hey, it's Zach Bennett with today's Pure American Country Radio Minute. It was on this date, 99 years ago, 1927, Jimmy C. Newman was born in High Point, Louisiana. And as a boy, Jimmy listened to Gene Autry as much as the Cajun music that surrounded him, and his early records were aimed squarely at the country charts. Cry, Cry, Darling reached the top five in 1954, and a run of hits carried him from the Louisiana Hayride to membership in the Grand Ole Opry in 1956. Once he was established, Newman began bringing more of Louisiana into the records. Alligator Man and Bayou Talk mixed mainstream country with fiddle, accordion, and that Cajun rhythm. And his 1963 album, Folk Songs of the Bayou Country, helped introduce that sound to listeners far beyond his home state. Newman eventually made Cajun music central to his whole identity, and he carried it onto the Opry stage for more than half a century. Celebrating Jimmy C. Newman, I'm Zach Bennett, and that's the Pure American Country Radio Minute.
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0: 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Some Dolly gospel music to pay tribute to her. 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
6: North Country weather.
7: With sunny skies today, highs push up in the mid-70s, with northwest winds 5 to 15. Clear skies tonight with a low near 48. And the outlook for Friday calls for a mix of clouds and sun and a high near 80. Friday night, there's a chance for scattered storms with lows near 59 on the way to 81 Saturday. And that's your forecast. I'm weatherology meteorologist Paul Trombley. Get the latest weather updates online at MinnesotaDailyWeather.com.
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1: News. I'm Gianna Gelosi. The fate of Lindsay Clancy is about to be in the hands of a jury. She is accused of strangling her three kids in January of 2023. Her mental health, a key issue in the case. Fox's Molly Lyon.
2: The defense says Clancy should not be held criminally responsible, that she was over-medicated, suffered from postpartum psychosis, and was obeying a voice commanding her to commit the killings.
1: Now, the prosecution claims Clancy acted rationally and intentionally in the murders. The death toll following catastrophic flooding at the China-Nepal border has climbed to at least or more than 350. Fox's Katie Byrne has more.
3: According to the Nepal Tourism Board, 65 Americans are among more than 600 tourists that are still unaccounted for.
1: Over 1,000 remain missing. Officials say several hundred bodies have been recovered. 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
4: 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Walker Hackensack Ake Lee Schools has launched a new website, thewolfpackplan.org, to provide clear information about the operating levy referendum on the November ballot. The site aims to help community members understand the proposed Wolfpack plan, its estimated tax effects, and voting details. On November 3rd, voters will consider a two-question operating levy. According to the Walker Pilot Independent, if passed, it would allow state funding to support the district without raising property taxes. Question 1 seeks an $1,800 per pupil levy for $637,000 in state aid, while Question 2 requests an additional $550 per pupil if Question 1 is approved. The estimated tax impact for a $400,000 home would be about $49 annually, with no tax increase for seasonal properties. The two questions could generate around $1 million in revenue, including significant state funding. The website includes details about the Wolfpack plan, state funding, estimated tax impacts, FAQs, election information, and ways to connect with district leaders. These stories and more at MinnesotaDailyNews.com.
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6: North Country Weather.
7: Ample sunshine expected today with daytime highs approaching 75. Winds out of the north, 5 to 10 miles per hour. Clear skies again tonight. Lows dip down to about 48. Daytime highs approaching 79 tomorrow. Sunshine mixed with clouds at times. That's your forecast. I'm weatherology meteorologist Paul Trombley. Get the latest weather updates online at MinnesotaDailyWeather.com. Right now, it's 64 degrees.
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0: 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That was Melanie with her folk pop classic Brand New Key. And then the Gatlin Brothers and Merle Haggard in there. Melanie on a country station? Yet she based her career in later years in Nashville. And a lot of country music from around her era actually draws some influence from her music. 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
10: North Country Weather.
11: Ample sunshine expected today, with daytime highs approaching 75. Winds out of the north, 5 to 10 miles per hour. Clear skies again tonight. Lows dip down to about 48. Daytime highs approaching 79 tomorrow. Sunshine mixed with clouds at times. That's your forecast. I'm weatherology meteorologist Paul Trombley. Get the latest weather updates online at MinnesotaDailyWeather.com. Right now, it's 64 degrees.
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0: 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One of Bruce's big Born in the USA hits. The Judds ahead of that. 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
3: News. I'm Gianna Gelosi. The fate of Lindsay Clancy is about to be in the hands of a jury. She is accused of strangling her three kids in January of 2023. Her mental health, a key issue in the case. Fox's Molly Lyon.
4: The defense says Clancy should not be held criminally responsible, that she was over-medicated, suffered from postpartum psychosis, and was obeying a voice commanding her to commit the killings.
3: Now, the prosecution claims Clancy acted rationally and intentionally in the murders. The death toll following catastrophic flooding at the China-Nepal border has climbed to at least or more than 350. Fox's Katie Byrne has more.
5: According to the Nepal Tourism Board, 65 Americans are among more than 600 tourists that are still unaccounted for.
3: Over 1,000 remain missing. Officials say several hundred bodies have been recovered. 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

0: I'm Chloe Waugh with a market update here on the Red River Farm Network. Grain and livestock markets continue to balance a mix of domestic and global factors. AgWatch Market Advisors market analyst Drewy Stickler says Russia-Ukraine conflict remains one piece of the grain market picture, while harvest is beginning around the edges of the Corn Belt.
1: Conflict between Ukraine and Russia, which really has no end in sight. As far as the corn is concerned, we still are looking at the markets trading. The pro-farmer estimates here probably are going to see the markets trend a little bit higher here until we get into September. We're starting to see harvest begin in the periphery of the Corn Belt, looking at some exceptional yields, but we'll have to wait and see when the September report comes out. USDA are going to likely make some revisions, probably lower their corn yield estimate here, but probably not down to the level of USDA.
0: In the cattle market, tight supplies remain a major factor, while the market has also been accounting for the potential for increased beef imports.
1: Just mostly the markets being oversold. I think we factored in a situation of which we're going to be looking at greater imports of beef coming in here. You know, that's coming at a time when we're looking at inventory at pretty much an all-time low here, at least for 70 years anyway. But the market, you know, has generally, I think, factored those values in. They are at extreme oversold levels. So, I mean, we're due to get a bounce in the market here, if nothing else.
0: Dow Jones up 189 points, while crude oil down a cent at 82.26. 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
0: Taking a look at markets and seeing mostly green. September Minneapolis wheat up 11.5 at 7.33. December Minneapolis green 10.25. December Chicago green 13.25. Sup KC up 15 cents. Sup corn down 3 cents at 5.11.25. March corn red 3.5. Sup soy up 1.25 at 12.56. January soy green 1.5. Canola up $3.33 Canadian. October live cattle up $2.45 at $2.13.22. Set feeder cattle green $5.65. 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
7: 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Walker Hackensack Ake Lee Schools has launched a new website, thewolfpackplan.org, to provide clear information about the operating levy referendum on the November ballot. The site aims to help community members understand the proposed Wolfpack plan, its estimated tax effects, and voting details. On November 3rd, voters will consider a two-question operating levy. According to the Walker Pilot Independent, if passed, it would allow state funding to support the district without raising property taxes. Question 1 seeks an $1,800 per pupil levy for $637,000 in state aid, while Question 2 requests an additional $550 per pupil if Question 1 is approved. The estimated tax impact for a $400,000 home would be about $49 annually, with no tax increase for seasonal properties. The two questions could generate around $1 million in revenue, including significant state funding. The website includes details about the Wolfpack plan, state funding, estimated tax impacts, FAQs, election information, and ways to connect with district leaders. These stories and more at MinnesotaDailyNews.com.
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9: North Country Weather.
10: Ample sunshine expected today, with daytime highs approaching 75. Winds out of the north, 5 to 10 miles per hour. Clear skies again tonight. Lows dip down to about 48. Daytime highs approaching 79 tomorrow. Sunshine mixed with clouds at times. That's your forecast. I'm weatherology meteorologist Paul Trombley. Get the latest weather updates online at MinnesotaDailyWeather.com. Right now, it's 64 degrees.
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12: 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And why is everybody lonely? And what's with all the Crocs? 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
12: One of the most sacred records in American sport belonged to Hank Aaron for over 30 years. Then a powerful slugger from San Francisco named Barry Bonds began closing that gap. On August 7th, 2007, he launched a fastball deep into the night sky, capturing the all-time record. Fireworks exploded at Pac Bell Ballpark, and the crowd roared. But across the country, fans were conflicted. Fierce rumors of unproven yet widely believed steroid use shadowed his late career surge. He never failed a baseball drug test, but the court of public opinion issued a permanent asterisk. Decades later, two things remain true. Barry Bonds is one of the greatest players ever, but he isn't a Hall of Famer yet, and may never be. On that note, I'm James A. Brown, and as always, be well.
14: And quite a controversial time in baseball history, but the number one hit on the country charts at the time, Kenny Chesney, Never Wanted Nothing More, our American Rewind song of the day here on The Legend.

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Kenny Chesney never wanted nothing more. 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

0: 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Tanya Tucker ahead of that. Last minute requests. 218-441-4985. If we want one more. Otherwise, we'll wrap things up after this.
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7: North Country Weather.
8: Ample sunshine expected today, with daytime highs approaching 75. Winds out of the north, 5 to 10 miles per hour. Clear skies again tonight. Lows dip down to about 48. Daytime highs approaching 79 tomorrow. Sunshine mixed with clouds at times. That's your forecast. I'm weatherology meteorologist Paul Trombley. Get the latest weather updates online at minnesotadailyweather.com. Right now, it's 64 degrees.
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That's it for me today. I'll be back tomorrow for more Pepsi's Morning Memories and, of course, Sunday for my Gospel Hour. 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
1: Fox News, I'm Therese Crowley. The jury in the Lindsey Clancy murder trial given a set of very logical instructions from Judge William Sullivan before closing arguments in Plymouth, Massachusetts.
2: It is for you to determine, in light of all the evidence, whether the defendant had a mental disease or defect.
1: And if she did she still know right from wrong when she killed her three children? The defense showing family photos of happier times before her bag of 13 meds, claiming postpartum psychosis. The prosecution says she didn't comply with doctors. Global disaster in Nepal, 1,300 missing and swept away. 353 known dead after a glacier apparently let loose down the mountainside. Canada removes U.S. seafood from retaliatory tariffs against the U.S. America's listening to Fox News.
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11: 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The Red Lake Nation is currently seeking a full-time sexual assault advocate to provide support and advocacy services to victims of sexual assault and domestic violence. The role involves serving as a primary point of contact, offering crisis intervention, accompanying victims to hospitals and court appearances, and managing client services. The closing date to submit applications to Human Resources in Red Lake is September 25th. 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
13: North Country weather.
14: Ample sunshine expected today, with daytime highs approaching 75. Winds out of the north, 5 to 10 miles per hour. Clear skies again tonight. Lows dip down to about 48. Daytime highs approaching 79 tomorrow. Sunshine mixed with clouds at times. that's your forecast. I'm weatherology meteorologist Paul Trombley. Get the latest weather updates online at minnesotadailyweather.com. Right now, it's 66 degrees.
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6: North Country weather.
7: Ample sunshine expected today, with daytime highs approaching 75. Winds out of the north, 5 to 10 miles per hour. Clear skies again tonight. Lows dip down to about 48. Daytime highs approaching 79 tomorrow. Sunshine mixed with clouds at times. That's your forecast. I'm weatherology meteorologist Paul Trombley. Get the latest weather updates online at MinnesotaDailyWeather.com. Right now, it's 66 degrees.
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3: Fox News, I'm Therese Crowley. The jury in the Lindsey Clancy murder trial given a set of very logical instructions from Judge William Sullivan before closing arguments in Plymouth, Massachusetts.
4: It is for you to determine, in light of all the evidence, whether the defendant had a mental disease or defect.
3: And if she did she still know right from wrong when she killed her three children? The defense showing family photos of happier times before her bag of 13 meds, claiming postpartum psychosis. The prosecution says she didn't comply with doctors. Global disaster in Nepal, 1,300 missing and swept away. 353 known dead after a glacier apparently let loose down the mountainside. Canada removes U.S. seafood from retaliatory tariffs against the U.S. America's listening to Fox News.
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0: Good morning. I'm Jamie Dickerman with the market update on the Red River Farm Network. Grain markets holding on to much of this week's rally. Heartland Investor Services President Eugene Grainer says tighter corn supplies changing the tone of the market.
1: The national yield is now being debated in the 176 to 179 range. So if we was to just look at the top side of that range, coming in at 178, you've got to carry out new crop. It's already come down to the 1.5 billion bushel and lower level. And when the USDA rectifies this old crop demand that continues solid and has to pass that through to new crop, we're in the 1.4 range. Now, there is also the upcoming potential of European buying of our corn. Their crop has suffered devastating losses. And with the inability to move Ukrainian corn easily into Europe up the Danube River, which is low like the Rhine River is because they're drought, the drafting is making it very expensive to move corn that way. We're likely to see, as we head into the wintertime, buying from Europe.
0: In livestock, Grainer says cattle futures hit with several bearish headlines.
1: Of course, the trade is absorbing that right now because when you look at where the live cattle pricing is on deferred cattle, your October and your December cattle, remember this tariff ends in 90 days. So as soon as elections wrap up towards Thanksgiving, it's gone and now it's back to normal, which causes December cattle. We've been looking for that to try to find some legs in that 215 range. And they've sure taken a beating here underneath that over the last few weeks, but they're holding it. And so there is optimism that, you know, the worst is behind us.
0: That's Heartland Investor Services, Eugene Grainer. He'll be part of the Red River Farm Network Market Outlook Forums at this year's Big Iron Farm Show. 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
0: Minneapolis Wheat September, we are up 7.5, 729. We have December Chicago up 7.75 now at 756. KC September up 7.5, 799.5. SEP corn is down 3.75, 510.25. Dece corn down 3.5, 533. September beans, we're up a quarter cent, 12.54.5. November up a half, 12.66.5. Live cattle October up 250, 213.27. The September feeders up 425, 323.25. And October lean hogs down 37 cents, 80.52. 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
7: 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The Red Lake Nation is currently seeking a full-time sexual assault advocate to provide support and advocacy services to victims of sexual assault and domestic violence. The role involves serving as a primary point of contact, offering crisis intervention, accompanying victims to hospitals and court appearances, and managing client services. The closing date to submit applications to Human Resources in Red Lake is September 25th. These stories and more at MinnesotaDailyNews.com.
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9: North Country weather.
10: Ample sunshine expected today, with daytime highs approaching 75. Winds out of the north, 5 to 10 miles per hour. Clear skies again tonight. Lows dip down to about 48. Daytime highs approaching 79 tomorrow. Sunshine mixed with clouds at times. That's your forecast. I'm weatherology meteorologist Paul Trombley. Get the latest weather updates online at MinnesotaDailyWeather.com. Right now, it's 66 degrees.
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7: North Country weather.
8: Ample sunshine expected today, with daytime highs approaching 75. Winds out of the north, 5 to 10 miles per hour. Clear skies again tonight. Lows dip down to about 48. Daytime highs approaching 79 tomorrow. Sunshine mixed with clouds at times. That's your forecast. I'm weatherology meteorologist Paul Trombley. Get the latest weather updates online at minnesotadailyweather.com. Right now, it's 66 degrees.
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1: News. I'm Gianna Gelosi. Closing arguments today in the trial of Lindsay Clancy, the Massachusetts woman who says postpartum psychosis led her to strangle her three kids in 2023.
2: If the Commonwealth has proved to you beyond a reasonable doubt that the defendant was not suffering from a mental disease or defect at the time of the killing, the Commonwealth has satisfied its burden of proving that the defendant was criminally responsible.
1: It's Judge William Sullivan instructing the jury. A tropical storm Dolly forming in the Atlantic.
3: The storm could reach the islands and get close to Puerto Rico this weekend, bringing heavy rain. The storm's name of Dolly is getting some attention due to the recent passing of Dolly Parton. Those storm names are decided upon in advance as part of a predetermined list rotating every 6 years.
1: And that was Fox's Eben Brown reporting. 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
12: 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Walker Hackensack Ake Lee Schools has launched a new website, thewolfpackplan.org, to provide clear information about the operating levy referendum on the November ballot. The site aims to help community members understand the proposed Wolfpack plan, its estimated tax effects, and voting details. On November 3rd, voters will consider a two-question operating levy. According to the Walker Pilot Independent, if passed, it would allow state funding to support the district without raising property taxes. Question 1 seeks an $1,800 per pupil levy for $637,000 in state aid, while Question 2 requests an additional $550 per pupil if Question 1 is approved. The estimated tax impact for a $400,000 home would be about $49 annually, with no tax increase for seasonal properties. The two questions could generate around $1 million in revenue, including significant state funding. The website includes details about the Wolfpack plan, state funding, estimated tax impacts, FAQs, election information, and ways to connect with district leaders. These stories and more at MinnesotaDailyNews.com.
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13: North Country weather.
14: Ample sunshine expected this afternoon, with daytime highs approaching 75. North winds 8 to 15 miles per hour. Clear skies again tonight. Lows level off around 48. Daytime highs approaching 79 tomorrow. Sunshine mixed with clouds at times. That's your forecast. I'm weatherology meteorologist Paul Trombley. Get the latest weather updates online at minnesotadailyweather.com. Currently, it's 70 degrees.
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10: Ample sunshine expected this afternoon with daytime highs approaching 75. North winds 8 to 15 miles per hour. Clear skies again tonight. Lows level off around 48. Daytime highs approaching 79 tomorrow. Sunshine mixed with clouds at times. That's your forecast. I'm weatherology meteorologist Paul Trombley. Get the latest weather updates online at minnesotadailyweather.com. Currently, it's 70 degrees.
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0: Welcome to Agriculture Today. I'm Chloe Watt on the Red River Farm Network. Corn is trading 1 to 2 cents lower at midday, rebounding from light overnight selling following Wednesday's surge. The market remains deeply overbought, heading towards September contract delivery. Ethanol margins are narrowing slightly, with corn firming and the summer driving season winding down. The daily export wire remained quiet, with weekly sales at 31,200 metric tons of old crop corn and 1.066 million metric tons of new crop. Weather should keep the crop moving forward, especially in the west, with early southern harvest continuing to pick up. Basis will likely drift lower into September contract delivery. Grain markets are coming off a strong move this week, with traders balancing changing supply expectations against demand both at home and overseas. Heartland Investor Services President Eugene Grainer says the corn market is beginning to see a different supply picture.
1: The national yield is now being debated in the 176 to 179 range. So if we was to just look at the top side of that range, coming in at 178, you've got to carry out new crop. It's already come down to the 1.5 billion bushel and lower level. And when the USDA rectifies this old crop demand that continues solid and has to pass that through to new crop, we're in the 1.4 range. Now, there is also the upcoming potential of European buying of our corn. Their crop has suffered devastating losses. And with the inability to move Ukrainian corn easily into Europe up the Danube River, which is low like the Rhine River is because they're drought, the drafting is making it very expensive to move corn that way. We're likely to see, as we head into the wintertime, buying from Europe.
0: Soybeans are 2 to 3 cents higher at midday, firming back from overnight weakness after trading 15 to 17 cents off the lows. Meal is 50 cents to $1.50 higher, while soybean oil is 90 to 100 points higher. Basis will likely fade into September contract delivery as early harvest begins to pick up in shorter season areas. Near-term pod fill weather remains in shape, better shape for most areas through the end of the month, although some areas are dealing with heat stress. The daily export wire was quiet, with weekly sales strong at 73,900 metric tons of old crop soybeans and 2.478 million metric tons of new crop. Wheat is trading 12 to 16 cents higher at midday, holding on to Wednesday's surge despite some wide, two-sided early trade and profit taking. Before buying returned, Black Sea events continue to be watched closely. Spring wheat harvest should begin winding down soon as it pushes towards three quarters complete, while the plains will need additional moisture ahead of fall planting. Motif wheat is solidly higher at midday, and weekly export sales show some improvement at 402,500 metric tons. The livestock complex is moving higher into Thursday's noon hour with increased trader support. A single bid of $220 is currently being offered in Nebraska, but otherwise the market has yet to see additional trade develop. December corn is down 4 cents per bushel, and December soybean meal is up $1.70. The Dow Jones Industrial Average is up 178 points, and the NASQ is up 371 points. Thursday export report shows beef net sales, 9,200 metric tons for 2026, down 1% per the previous week. The cattle market continues to work through historically tight supplies. AgWatch Market Advisors Market Analysis Drewy Stickler says cattle inventories are near their lowest levels in roughly 70 years, with the potential for increased beef imports also factoring into the market.
2: Just mostly the markets being oversold. I think we factored in situation of which we're going to be looking at greater imports of beef coming in here. You know, that's coming at a time when we're looking at inventory at pretty much an all-time low here, at least for 70 years anyway. But the market, you know, has generally, I think, factored those values in. They are at extreme oversold levels. So, I mean, we're due to get a bounce in the market here, if nothing else.
0: After trading lower earlier in the week, live cattle have found some support from traders, helping contracts move higher into Thursday's noon hour. Feeder cattle contracts are also trading higher into Thursday's noon hour, moving in line with live cattle. August feeders up $1.05, and September feeders are up $4.35. October feeders are up $4.85, and as long as live cattle contracts continue trading higher, feeder cattle are likely to remain that momentum through the day's close. You're listening to the Red River Farm Network.
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7: Good afternoon. Farm news here on the Red River Farm Network. I'm Jamie Dickerman along with Chloe Wadd, and we'll start with Harvest Hotline, brought to you by North Dakota Mill, Amity Technology, and Country Farm Credit Services, and U.S. Custom Harvesters Incorporated. Recent rains have given crops a needed boost in north central North Dakota. Bisbee area farmer Bruce Llewellyn received about an inch of rain last weekend, and that slowed wheat harvest for a short time, but it helped out the soybeans.
8: It is good. Last weekend, we got an inch of rain, which was badly needed. And that spruced up the soybeans like crazy. And it slowed the wheat harvest, but not bad. A lot of the wheat harvest is getting towards the end. We've got 5-6 days yet left, but the yields are good, better than expected. And test weight's good, protein's good. And the price is going up, so can't complain.
7: Llewellyn says the dry growing season has kept the disease pressures under control.
8: We never sprayed for aphids this year on our soybeans. And, you know, they already got hurt from several weeks ago when we had that hot weather. We could have used rain, but a lot of the spots reacted good to it. So as far as disease, no. It's a drier year, and the disease pressure is down.
7: Llewellyn expects wheat harvest in his area to wrap up soon, while the recent moisture should help the soybeans finish out the growing season.
0: The sugar beet crop has strong yield potential across the Red River Valley, but dry weather is beginning to limit growth. American Crystal sugar agronomist Joel Hastings says the crop remains healthy.
9: It has great yield potential. We have a nice shaped root. They're healthy. The canopy's healthy. So that's good. But one of the things that's really becoming the dominant factor influencing our potential is the drought we're experiencing. So we're seeing most districts experiencing various levels of drought stress with only localized rainfall giving relief.
0: Hastings says tonnage is running below normal, but sugar content is very strong.
9: One thing in contrast to that, though, is our sugar content has been at very high levels. So that ratio of moisture in the beet to sugar content, that percentage is higher than average. So we know we got a sweeter beet out there. It's just, okay, now let's get that into the lifter and start making sugar out of it. But I think with that nice shape root we have, it can respond very quickly if we start getting some timely rains now. I call it pent-up yield. It's just sitting there ready to go, a nice elongated root. It's a nice healthy root, so it should respond fairly good.
0: Hastings says Cercospora leaf spot pressure has also been limited by the dry weather and timely fungicide applications.
7: Wheat is coming across the scale at Columbia Grain in New Rockford, North Dakota, where Grant Van Nies is commodity merchandiser and buyer.
10: So far, we've seen really nice quality. really dark wheat, good moisture, good test weight, really nice protein. Some samples have been coming in the high 15s, even into the 16s. I've really barely even seen anything under 14 this year. But unfortunately, with the good quality comes bad yields. I've been hearing guys saying 40 to 45 bushel wheat crop, so that's unfortunate, but at least we have good quality and good markets.
7: Along with checking harvested wheat, Van Nuys has been walking cornfields in the area.
10: Pulled some cobs off. There's some fields are starting to dent already in the kernels, so the plants are starting to dry down. Broke some cobs in half, and it looks like most cobs in the area are 16 row cobs, and I was seeing anywhere from 30 to 35 kernels per row, so just estimating yield based off of those, I'm thinking like 150 to 160 bushel on the corn, but I do think that a rain could save the corn still in this area.
0: Looking back at his alfalfa cuttings, Lakota, North Dakota farmer Ken Swenson says moisture was limited this year.
11: It's been short. We've gotten a couple cuttings, but the moisture has been pretty short. So let's say about half of normal on the cuttings, so 1.5 tons an acre.
0: Beyond the alfalfa acres, Swenson is watching his corn and soybeans as harvest approaches.
11: 1.5 inches of rain in the past week and a half, and maybe it'll help fill. But it's going to be probably about 70% of the yield of last year. Definitely stressed. Beans are looking okay yet. They're pod filling now, so I'm hoping that they'll come through, but they're going to be short as far as yield for bushels.
7: South Central North Dakota farmer Anthony Mock planted all soybeans this year. With harvest approaching, he's assessing the crop left in the field.
12: I got some that are really tough. I don't know. We're not going to make much. And then I got some that are going to be okay, but going to be pretty poor crop.
13: He really took it out of it. You know, it just got way too hot there. I mean, we had pretty good moisture early on, and if it had been a normal year, I mean, it would have been all right. But just with all that heat, it just couldn't. We didn't get enough water. You know, we ran out of water, and with that heat, and it just died.
7: Mock says scattered showers helped some fields hold on, leaving those acres with a harvestable crop.
0: Dry conditions are taking a toll on crops in Barnes County. Farmer Darren Anderson says timely rains helped keep the crop going earlier this summer, but the past couple weeks have turned much drier, especially for corn.
14: We were hanging on pretty well until about 2 weeks ago. We have caught some rains in mid to late July and August that kind of just limped us by, but the last 2 weeks they've really dried up quite a bit, especially the corn. And it's not going to be a disaster, but it's definitely going to be well off of last year, that's for sure.
0: Anderson is also looking ahead to soybean harvest. After a back-to-back challenging growing season in Barnes County, crop potential is once again being tested. That was your Harvest Hotline, and it was sponsored by U.S. Custom Harvesters Incorporated, Egg Country Farm Credit Services, Amity Technology, and the North Dakota Mill. A reminder, the Red River Farm Network will be at Big Iron, so check us out there and look at our live streams on yourliveevent.com. 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
15: This is Corn Matters, an update from the Minnesota Corn Growers Association. We're joined by Vice President of Minnesota Corn Growers Association, Todd Wenzel, with a reminder on Minnesota's annual fall nitrogen application restrictions.
16: This takes effect next week. So in those areas with vulnerable or sandy soils and in areas around public drinking water sources, fall applying nitrogen fertilizer is banned. And if people want to learn more where those areas are, you can find a map on the Minnesota Department of Ag website. Also, outside of those vulnerable areas, producers are encouraged to wait until the soil temperatures fall below 50 degrees, and that recommendation would apply to both commercial fertilizer and manure application. The main reason behind this recommendation is once the soil temperatures fall below 50 degrees, the microbial process of nitrification slows significantly. So doing so will ensure that your nitrogen stays in ammonium form and will reduce leaching, meaning more is available for next year's crop. And you can find those real-time average soil temperature data on the Minnesota Department of Ag website.
15: The mission of the Minnesota Corn Growers Association is to identify and promote opportunities for corn growers. That's because corn matters.
7: Farm news on the Red River Farm Network. Minnesota agriculture officials working with USDA on disaster declarations as drought affects farms across the state. Ag Commissioner Tom Peterson says about 80% of Minnesota is in severe drought, with most of Pine County experiencing extreme drought. Peterson says the conditions in Pine County come as no surprise based on what he's seen firsthand. The Minnesota Department of Agriculture is coordinating with federal officials, and Peterson urges farmers to document their losses and contact their county USDA office.
0: Drought covers nearly 86% of North Dakota, about 79% of Minnesota, and nearly 74% of South Dakota in this week's U.S. Drought Monitor. North Dakota has about 37% in severe drought and 6% in extreme drought. Minnesota has 45% in severe drought and 4% in extreme drought. South Dakota has about 27% in severe drought and nearly 12% in extreme drought, and the report reflects conditions through August 25th.
7: The North Dakota State Water Commission is adding $2 million to its Drought Disaster Livestock Water Supply Project Assistance Program. Ag Commissioner Doug Goring says the demand exceeded the initial $2 million in funding that was approved last week.
17: We've done this in the past and really didn't think we were going to have, you know, an explosion of requests like this. But, yeah, we had over 200 applications in, and we were going to be out of money yesterday afternoon by the end of the day. So it was a concerted effort to look at it, see what we had left in discretionary funding at the Water Commission.
7: Funds can be used to pipeline extensions for those ranchers with an existing well or to drill a new well.
17: It's 65% cost share, but it caps at $10,000. You are eligible up to three different projects if that is the need. And in some places, it is. But in a lot of cases, if they can just address the issue at hand, it's going to help them now and it's going to help them in the future.
7: Governor Kelly Armstrong also expanded eligibility statewide, opening the program to livestock producers across North Dakota, not just those in counties experiencing D2 or higher drought conditions. Goring says the water and forage issues are worse than anticipated.
0: A larger round of small refinery exemptions could put new pressure on corn and soybean demand from biofuels. Refiners argue higher renewable fuel standard compliance costs are adding to fuel costs. However, research cited in Ag Policy and Markets Daily Analysis finds those costs are largely built into wholesale fuel prices, with little measurable impact at the pump. For corn, the bigger concern is higher ethanol blends. About 540 million gallons of ethanol are now blended above the E10 level. That represents roughly 184 million bushels of corn demand that could be vulnerable if renewable fuel credit values fall sharply. Soybean demand could face an even larger impact. The American Soybean Association estimates a major exemption package could cut biomass-based diesel and renewable diesel demand by 500 million gallons.
7: Today's NDSU Crop and Pest Report provides an extensive look at harvest progress. In north central North Dakota, the spring wheat yield's been variable, with heavier soils producing yields in the 60 bushel range and average to below average yields on sandier soils. Protein content has been between 14 to 16%. Northeast North Dakota is reporting decent yields and above average protein in spring wheat. In the northwest, spring wheat yields in McKenzie County averaging nearly 40 bushels per acre. Drought, a big factor in south central and southeast North Dakota. Spring wheat yields ranging from 15 to 85 bushels an acre, with an average likely to be around 60 bushels per acre. Protein has been very high, ranging from 14 to 19%. In the southwest, NDSU reports the small grain harvest is nearly complete, but with more than half of the crop being baled.
0: Canada is putting new tariffs on U.S. agricultural products as the trade fight between the two countries grows. Canada announced retaliatory tariffs on about $19.9 billion of U.S. goods. The tariffs range from 15 to 50% and take effect September 8th. Agricultural products on the list include dairy products and some farm equipment. Steel, pulp, and paper, electronics, and household appliances are also targeted. Canada says its tariffs are designed to match the value of U.S. tariffs dollar for dollar. 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
18: 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It is also non-restricted, so as far as safety application and safety for beneficials as well is one of the benefits of Safina.
4: That's Mike Schwartz from BASF. 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
24: Hit after an announcement from President Trump. 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And we'll learn about a storied NDSU wheat variety.
25: Another great late summer day of weather is underway across a big part of the Dakotas and Minnesota. This will continue into tomorrow. I'm meteorologist Drew Lerner for the Red River Farm Network. We have sunshine galore across the region with temperatures this hour running mostly in the 70s. There are a few temperatures that are breaching 80 degrees in central South Dakota. As we go forward through the rest of the day today, we expect to have sunny to partly cloudy conditions dominating a big part of our region, and that will help to pump the temperatures up just a little bit higher. We do anticipate the afternoon readings to be mostly in the 80s today. There will be a couple of locations that may be stuck in the upper 70s. No precipitation is expected across the area today, and we may have a couple of extreme high temperatures getting up near 90 or above tomorrow afternoon as summertime weather continues. We do expect mostly 80s across the region again tomorrow, a few upper 70s near the Canada border, and those lower 90s could actually turn into some middle 90s in central South Dakota and even hotter out towards the Black Hills. We look for the temperatures to begin to cool down a little bit as we go into the latter part of our weekend, but it looks like Saturday will be just as warm as Friday, a lot of 80s and some 90s in parts of South Dakota, and we'll look for the temperatures on Sunday to begin cooling from northwest to southeast. Monday and Tuesday afternoon temperatures will probably be in the 70s and a few lower 80s, maybe something a little bit warmer, and again, in south central parts of South Dakota. As we move on into early next week, we'll start up a new warming trend, getting back solid into the 80s again, with perhaps a few extremes over 90 degrees. Our temperatures are expected to be chilly tomorrow morning. In fact, we will be seeing some temperatures dipping down into the upper 40s and 50s. Those low temperatures will continue to warm, though on Saturday and Sunday, we'll see a lot of 60 and some 70-degree temperatures across the area. There may also be a few upper 50s that occur in north-central North Dakota. And as we go ahead and move into the early part of next week, we'll start seeing the air cool down at night. Nothing dramatic, nothing threatening. Now, we do expect to see a few showers and thunderstorms occurring across portions of the region as we move forward in time. Today will certainly be dry, but as we go forward into the day tomorrow, the chances for some showers and thunderstorms will begin to increase. We'll see coverage by the time we get to Saturday afternoon or evening, getting up close to 65 or 70%, and we'll still have some scattered showers occurring on Sunday, even on Monday, with the greatest rain in North Dakota and northern Minnesota. For the Red River Farm Network, I'm meteorologist Drew Lerner.
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5: 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North Country
6: weather. Ample sunshine expected this afternoon, with daytime highs approaching 75. North winds 8 to 15 miles per hour. Clear skies again tonight. Lows level off around 48. Daytime highs approaching 79 tomorrow. Sunshine mixed with clouds at times. That's your forecast. I'm weatherology meteorologist Paul Trombley. Get the latest weather updates online at minnesotadailyweather.com. Currently, it's 70 degrees.
8: ...trusted to use throughout the food supply. Lori Beringavend, professor at the Center for Agriculture and Food Systems at Vermont Law and Graduate School, says substances considered generally recognized as safe or GRAS have historically been exempt from the FDA's pre-market approval process.
26: Congress passed an amendment to the Food, Drug, and Cosmetic Act that basically, it's called the Food Additives Amendment, and it basically said that food additives should have to go through a pre-market approval process at the FDA. And the reason was people were suspicious of additives and thought it's not really something we need in food. We should subject them to a heightened level of scrutiny. And so they created this process whereby food additives had to go through a pre-market approval process by FDA.
8: GRAS substances can include ingredients commonly found in foods and agricultural products.
26: GRAS substances were carved out as an exception to that. There were two prior sanctioned substances, so things that had already been approved by the agency, and then GRAS substances. And the idea was that you didn't want to have FDA have to go through this really rigorous approval process for things that we sort of like already knew were safe. And so some of those things are like spices that a lot of us are familiar with, salt, citric acid, you know, really common substances.
8: The proposed change would require FDA notification for GRAS determinations. It could bring additional record-keeping and documentation requirements for businesses using those substances throughout the food and agricultural supply chain. Numbers right now, Minneapolis wheat, September, we are up 13 and a quarter, 734, three quarters. December, Chicago's up 15 and a quarter, 763 and a half. September, Kansas City, up 13 and a quarter at 805 and a quarter. September corn is down 2 1/4, 5.11 three quarters. Dece corn down 1 1/2, 5.35. September soybeans up 4, 12.58 1/4. November beans up 4 1/4, 12.70 1/4.
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10: Fox News, I'm Therese Crowley. The Lindsay Clancy jury is deliberating after clear instructions from Plymouth Judge William Sullivan.
11: The Commonwealth must prove to you beyond a reasonable doubt that the defendant was criminally responsible at the time that the crime was committed.
10: And she knew right from wrong when she killed her three kids. The defense showing photos of happier times before her bag of 13 meds. Prosecutors say she thought she'd escape responsibility by killing herself. The judge ruled to allow a manslaughter option. Attorney General Todd Blanche with charges against 80 Puerto Rican drug gang members.
12: Taking the fight to the cartels with unprecedented force and efficiency makes clear that we, along with our international partners, have zero tolerance for criminal activity.
10: Canada removes U.S. seafood from retaliatory tariffs against the U.S. Relief for Maine lobstermen. 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
29: 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The Red Lake Nation is currently seeking a full-time sexual assault advocate to provide support and advocacy services to victims of sexual assault and domestic violence. The role involves serving as a primary point of contact, offering crisis intervention, accompanying victims to hospitals and court appearances, and managing client services. The closing date to submit applications to Human Resources in Red Lake is September 25th. 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
30: North Country weather.
6: Ample sunshine expected this afternoon, with daytime highs approaching 75. North winds, 8 to 15 miles per hour. Clear skies again tonight. Lows level off around 48. Daytime highs approaching 79 tomorrow. Sunshine mixed with clouds at times. That's your forecast. I'm weatherology meteorologist Paul Trombley. Get the latest weather updates online at minnesotadailyweather.com. Currently 69.
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1: Breaker 19, this here's a rubber duck. You got a copy on me, Big Ben, come on. Yeah, 10-4, Big Ben, for sure, for sure. By golly, it's clean, clear to Flagtown, come on. Yeah, it's a big 10-4 there, Big Ben. Yeah, we definitely got the front door, good buddy. Mercy sakes alive, looks like we got us a convoy.
2: It was the dark of the moon on the 6th of June in a Kenworth pulling logs. Cab over Pete with a reefer on and a Jimmy hauling hogs. We is heading for Bear on I-10 about a mile out of Shaky Town. I says, Pigpen, this here's a rubber duck and I'm about to put the hammer down.

0: Now, you want to back off them hogs? 10-4, about 5 mile or so. 10, roger. Them hogs is getting intense up here.
1: By the time we got into Tulsa Town, we had 85 trucks in all. But they's a roadblock up on the Cloverleaf, and them bears is wall to wall. Yeah, them smokies as thick as bugs on a bumper. They even had a bear in the air. I says, calling all trucks, this here's the duck. We about to

0: a terrific, Ben. You're still too close. Yeah, them hawks are starting to close up my sinuses. Mercy sakes, you better back off another 10.
1: Well, we rolled up Interstate 44 like a rocket sled on rails. We tore up all of our swindle sheets and left them setting on the scales. By the time we hit that Chi-town, them bears was getting smart. They'd brought up some reinforcements from the Illinois National Guard. There's armored cars and tanks and jeeps and rigs of every size. Yeah, them chicken coops was full of bears and choppers filled the skies. Well, we shot the line, we went for broke with 1,000 screaming trucks and 11 long-haired friends of Jesus in a chartreuse microbus.
0: Yeah, rubber duck to sodbuster. Come on there, yeah. 10-4 sodbuster. Listen, you want to put that microbus in behind that suicide jockey? Yeah, he's hauling dynamite and he needs all the help he can get.
1: Well, we laid a strip for the Jersey Shore and prepared to cross the line. I could see the bridge was lined with bears, but it didn't have a doggone dime. I says, Pigpen, this here's a rubber duck. We just ain't gonna pay no toll. So we crashed the gate doing 98. I says, let them truckers

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8: Ample sunshine expected this afternoon with daytime highs approaching 75. North winds 8 to 15 miles per hour. Clear skies again tonight. Lows level off around 48. Daytime highs approaching 79 tomorrow. Sunshine mixed with clouds at times. That's your forecast. I'm weatherology meteorologist Paul Trombley. Get the latest weather updates online at minnesotadailyweather.com. Currently 69.
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2: Fox News, I'm Therese Crowley. The Lindsay Clancy jury is deliberating after clear instructions from Plymouth Judge William Sullivan.
3: The Commonwealth must prove to you beyond a reasonable doubt that the defendant was criminally responsible at the time that the crime was committed.
2: And she knew right from wrong when she killed her three kids. The defense showing photos of happier times before her bag of 13 meds. Prosecutors say she thought she'd escape responsibility by killing herself. The judge ruled to allow a manslaughter option. Attorney General Todd Blanch with charges against 80 Puerto Rican drug gang members.
4: Taking the fight to the cartels with unprecedented force and efficiency makes clear that we, along with our international partners, have zero tolerance for criminal activity.
2: Canada removes U.S. seafood from retaliatory tariffs against the U.S. Relief for Maine lobstermen. 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

0: afternoon. I'm Coy Wad with a market analysis on the Red River Farm Network. Wheat stayed firm Wednesday's big rally, while corn gave back some of its recent gains. The Money Farm Swenson says a pullback can be healthy after a strong move higher.
1: Well, we certainly took a little bit of breather compared to the action as of late. Wheat, especially, you know, Chicago closed up limits higher yesterday. Didn't quite use the expanded limits today, but we are higher, which is good to see. When I talk a little bit about taking a little breather here, that's specifically corn. I think we were down as much as 5.28, which is about 7 cents lower here than we are currently. But you know what? That's looking at that. If we're going to continue to move higher, a little bit of pullback or breather, that's healthy for healthy market structure. So overall, taking a little bit of a breather here today. Nothing really new fundamentally.
0: Turning to livestock, Swenson says cattle are showing signs of a rebound.
1: Yeah, we finally, I don't know if we're going to call it a bottom yet. You know, cattle

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5: Taking a look at numbers, September Minneapolis wheat up 11 and a quarter at 732 and three quarters. December Minneapolis wheat green 9 and three quarters. December Chicago up 12 and a half. Sep KC wheat green 11 and a half. Sep corn down 3 and three quarters, 510 and a quarter. March corn red 3 and a half. Sep soy green 2 and a quarter at 1283. January soy up the same. October live cattle up $2.15 at $212.92. Sep feeder cattle green $3.45 at $322.45. October lean hogs down 27 cents. 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
6: 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The Red Lake Nation is currently seeking a full-time sexual assault advocate to provide support and advocacy services to victims of sexual assault and domestic violence. 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
7: North Country weather.
8: Ample sunshine expected this afternoon, with daytime highs approaching 75. North winds, 8 to 15 miles per hour. Clear skies again tonight, lows level off around 48. Daytime highs approaching 79 tomorrow. Sunshine mixed with clouds at times. That's your forecast. I'm weatherology meteorologist Paul Trombley. Get the latest weather updates online at MinnesotaDailyWeather.com. Currently 69.
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7: North Country weather.
8: Ample sunshine expected this afternoon, with daytime highs approaching 75. North winds 8 to 15 miles per hour. Clear skies again tonight. Lows level off around 48. Daytime highs approaching 79 tomorrow. Sunshine mixed with clouds at times. That's your forecast. I'm weatherology meteorologist Paul Trombley. Get the latest weather updates online at minnesotadailyweather.com. Currently 69.
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1: Fox News, I'm John Saucier. President Trump has signed an executive order renaming Lake Ontario to Lake America as the U.S. and Canada escalate a trade war.
2: The lake change, Lake of America, was something I've been thinking about for a long time, actually.
1: Both the U.S. and Canada have set tariffs of up to 50% on each other's imports. The president previously changed the name of Gulf of Mexico to the Gulf of America at the beginning of his second term. Closing arguments are over. The jury needs to decide the fate of Lindsay Clancy if she's guilty of murdering her three children. Plymouth County Judge William Sullivan telling the jury not to be swayed by how those children are killed.
3: The defendant is entitled to a verdict based solely on the evidence and not one based on pity or sympathy for the decedents, which might be occasioned by the images depicted.
1: She could face life in prison if convicted or be committed to a state psychiatric hospital if the jury finds her not guilty. 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
10: 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The 37-year-old Brainerd man, Keith Michael Donovan, died on August 25th after his vehicle hit a train in Cass County. The Minnesota State Patrol reported the accident occurred at 6:26 a.m. Donovan was not wearing a seatbelt, and emergency services assisted at the scene. This was one of a few of fatal or serious injuries involving vehicles or pedestrians in the area in the last few weeks. TJ Melcher of MnDOT was in yesterday for a Roundabout Wednesday podcast recording. He talked about some of these accidents. Check it out at Pask Van Podcast on YouTube. 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The pre-application period runs until October 9th, but submitting an application does not guarantee funding. Questions can be directed to Annie at UnitedWayBemidji.org. 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
12: North Country weather.
13: Sunny skies this afternoon with highs around 75. North winds 8 to 15 miles per hour. Clear skies again tonight, 49, 80 tomorrow. Temperatures a bit above average Saturday and Sunday with highs from the upper 70s to the low 80s. Scattered showers possible both days. That's your forecast. I'm weatherology meteorologist Paul Trombley. Get the latest weather updates online at MinnesotaDailyWeather.com. Currently 71.
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was the face of Skid Row Joe. 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Now, I don't want your money, though heaven knows I could use it. But you see, this is my home. You see that other bar down the street? 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I said, "Yeah, Joe. 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One of my favorites." Then he said, "I guess you heard they took my babies away from me." I said, "Yeah, Joe. Read about it in the papers." Then he turned his head away, and I saw the tears fall into place. He said, "You know, mister, this is the only place in the world that I'm not ashamed to show my face. But I'm gonna quit. Yes, sir, I'm gonna quit. And I'm gonna shave, comb my hair, get me a clean white shirt, real nice one. Then I'm gonna walk up to her door. And when she answers, I'm gonna stand up real proud and tall. Then I'm gonna get down on my knees. And I'll say, sweetheart, if you'll take me back, I'll spend the rest of my life making it up to you for what I've done. I'm so ashamed of myself. And this I want you to know. Then I'm gonna take my two little babies and I'm gonna hold them so close to me, I ain't gonna ever let them go. I guess I should have told him then that she'd already remarried again. But after hearing what he'd said to me, there just wasn't no way I could add to his misery. So I said, good luck and my best to you.

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3: 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Handoff, fake handoff, thrown high in the air. 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Beavers with a quick answer. 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
7: North Country weather.
8: Sunny skies this afternoon with highs around 75. North winds 8 to 15 miles per hour. Clear skies again tonight, 49, 80 tomorrow. Temperatures a bit above average Saturday and Sunday with highs from the upper 70s to the low 80s. Scattered showers possible both days. That's your forecast. I'm weatherology meteorologist Paul Trombley. Get the latest weather updates online at minnesotadailyweather.com. Currently 71.
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She smiled back at him. Then he came and sat at her table where the lights were low and dim. What Frankie didn't know wouldn't hurt her none. 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
3: I'm John Saucier. President Trump has signed an executive order renaming Lake Ontario to Lake America as the U.S. and Canada escalate a trade war.
4: The lake change, Lake of America, was something I've been thinking about for a long time, actually.
3: Both the U.S. and Canada have set tariffs of up to 50% on each other's imports. The president previously changed the name of Gulf of Mexico to the Gulf of America at the beginning of his second term. Closing arguments are over. The jury needs to decide the fate of Lindsay Clancy if she's guilty of murdering her three children. Plymouth County Judge William Sullivan telling the jury not to be swayed by how those children are killed.
5: The defendant is entitled to a verdict based solely on the evidence and not one based on pity or sympathy for the decedents, which might be occasioned by the images depicted.
3: She could face life in prison if convicted or be committed to a state psychiatric hospital if the jury finds her not guilty. 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
12: Here's the latest from MinnesotaDailyNews.com. The 37-year-old Brainerd man, Keith Michael Donovan, died on August 25th after his vehicle hit a train in Cass County. The Minnesota State Patrol reported the accident occurred at 6:26 a.m. Donovan was not wearing a seatbelt, and emergency services assisted at the scene. This was one of a few of fatal or serious injuries involving vehicles or pedestrians in the area in the last few weeks. TJ Melcher of MnDOT was in yesterday for a Roundabout Wednesday podcast recording. He talked about some of these accidents. Check it out at Pask Van Podcast on YouTube. 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Nonprofit, for-profit, and government entities are invited to apply for projects that will add at least 100 housing units through various methods. The pre-application period runs until October 9th, but submitting an application does not guarantee funding. 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
13: North Country weather.
14: Sunny skies this afternoon with highs around 75. North winds 8 to 15 miles per hour. Clear skies again tonight, 49, 80 tomorrow. Temperatures a bit above average Saturday and Sunday with highs from the upper 70s to the low 80s. Scattered showers possible both days. That's your forecast. I'm weatherology meteorologist Paul Trombley. Get the latest weather updates online at MinnesotaDailyWeather.com. Currently 71.
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0: The highways that wind and wander over mountains and valleys and deserts and plains. I guess I've drove about all of them. 'Cause for the past 25 years now, the cab of a truck has been my home. And it'd be kind of hard for me to settle down and not be on the go. Well, I remember the first truck I drove. I was so proud I could hardly wait to get home to show my wife and little boy. And my little boy was so excited like when he saw his first snow. He wasn't old enough to say too many words. He just kept a hollering, "Giddy up, go, Daddy, giddy up, go." So that's what I named the old truck, Giddy Up Go. Things wasn't too bad. Of course, I was gone an awful lot. And then after about 6 years of being in and out, I got home one day and found my wife and little boy gone. And I couldn't find out what happened. Nobody seemed to know. So from that day on, it's just been me and old Giddy Up Go. Oh, I've made a lot of friends at all the truck stops. And some of them would kid me about my little sign. Of course, they knew where I'd got the name. Of course, I told them about that little boy of mine. And how his first word about the truck was, "Giddy up, go." Well, today I was barreling down old 66 when up beside me pulled a brand new diesel rig. Both stacks blowing black coal. And as he pulled around and back in front of me, a big lump came in my throat. And my eyes watered like I had a bad old cold. A little sign on the back of the truck that read, "Giddy up, go." Well, I pushed old Giddy up and stayed right on him till the next truck stop where he'd pulled up. And I waited till he went in and I offered to buy him a cup. Well, we got to talking shop and I said, "How'd you come by the name on your truck, Giddy Up Go?" Well, he said, "I got it from my pop. Dad used to drive a truck. That's what Mom talked about a lot. You see, I lost Mom when I was just past 16. And I lost all track of Pop. Mom said he got the name from me." Well, I shook his hand and told him I had something I wanted him to see. And I took him out to the old truck and brushed off some of the dirt so the name would show. And his eyes got big and bright as he read, "Giddy up, go." Oh, we had a lot of things to talk about, and buddy, I felt like a king. And now we've just pulled back on old 66. And he handled that rig better than any gear jammer that I'd ever seen. Well, now the lines on the highway have got a much brighter glow as we go roaring down the road and me staring at little sign that reads, "Giddy up, go."
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8: North Country weather.
9: Sunny skies this afternoon with highs around 75. North winds 8 to 15 miles per hour. Clear skies again tonight, 49, 80 tomorrow. Temperatures a bit above average Saturday and Sunday with highs from the upper 70s to the low 80s. Scattered showers possible both days. That's your forecast. I'm weatherology meteorologist Paul Trombley. Get the latest weather updates online at minnesotadailyweather.com. Currently 71.
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She really does her thing, it's her claim to fame. 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

pet monkey. 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Sing one, monkey. Here we go. Let's hear it for the monkey. On Saturday night, they need some excitement. Jane gets right and the monkey gets tight, and their voices unite in the pale moonlight, and it sounds all right. 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
1: News, I'm Tom Graham. President Trump signing an order directing the Interior Department to rename Lake Ontario Lake America. President made a similar name change for the Gulf of Mexico.
2: So if you think about it, we have a Gulf and we have a lake. Now all we need is an ocean.
1: Now the change comes following an escalation of the trade war between the U.S. and Canada. Our neighbors to the north seem unlikely, though, to embrace this name change. The fate of Lindsay Clancy in the hands of a jury. Massachusetts mother is accused of murdering her three children. However, her defense claims she was suffering from postpartum psychosis and not criminally responsible.
3: 12 jurors are deliberating with 6 alternates standing by. And keep in mind, in Massachusetts, the burden is on the prosecution to prove that Clancy was unaware of what she was doing and not in touch with reality.
1: Fox's Nate Foy in Plymouth. 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
9: Here's the latest from MinnesotaDailyNews.com. Walker Hackensack Ake Lee Schools has launched a new website, thewolfpackplan.org, to provide clear information about the operating levy referendum on the November ballot. The site aims to help community members understand the proposed Wolfpack plan, its estimated tax effects, and voting details. On November 3rd, voters will consider a two-question operating levy. According to the Walker Pilot Independent, if passed, it would allow state funding to support the district without raising property taxes. Question 1 seeks an $1,800 per pupil levy for $637,000 in state aid, while Question 2 requests an additional $550 per pupil if Question 1 is approved. The estimated tax impact for a $400,000 home would be about $49 annually, with no tax increase for seasonal properties. The two questions could generate around $1 million in revenue, including significant state funding. The website includes details about the Wolfpack plan, state funding, estimated tax impacts, FAQs, election information, and ways to connect with district leaders. These stories and more at MinnesotaDailyNews.com.
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11: North Country Weather. sunny skies this afternoon with highs around 75. North winds 8 to 15 miles per hour. Clear skies again tonight, 49, 80 tomorrow. Temperatures a bit above average Saturday and Sunday with highs from the upper 70s to the low 80s. Scattered showers possible both days. That's your forecast. I'm weatherology meteorologist Paul Trombley. Get the latest weather updates online at minnesotadailyweather.com. Currently 73.
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8: Sunny skies this afternoon with highs around 75. North winds 8 to 15 miles per hour. Clear skies again tonight, 49, 80 tomorrow. Temperatures a bit above average Saturday and Sunday with highs from the upper 70s to the low 80s. Scattered showers possible both days. That's your forecast. I'm weatherology meteorologist Paul Trombley. Get the latest weather updates online at MinnesotaDailyWeather.com. Currently 73.
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0: And the Army has a new policy. 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
1: News, I'm Tom Graham. President Trump signing an order directing the Interior Department to rename Lake Ontario Lake America. President made a similar name change for the Gulf of Mexico.
2: So if you think about it, we have a Gulf and we have a lake. Now all we need is an ocean.
1: Now the change comes following an escalation of the trade war between the U.S. and Canada. Our neighbors to the north seem unlikely, though, to embrace this name change. The fate of Lindsay Clancy in the hands of a jury. Massachusetts mother is accused of murdering her three children. However, her defense claims she was suffering from postpartum psychosis and not criminally responsible.
3: 12 jurors are deliberating with six alternates standing by. And keep in mind, in Massachusetts, the burden is on the prosecution to prove that Clancy was unaware of what she was doing and not in touch with reality.
1: Fox's Nate Foy in Plymouth. 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
12: 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Walker Hackensack Ake Lee Schools has launched a new website, thewolfpackplan.org, to provide clear information about the operating levy referendum on the November ballot. The site aims to help community members understand the proposed Wolfpack plan, its estimated tax effects, and voting details. On November 3rd, voters will consider a two-question operating levy. According to the Walker Pilot Independent, if passed, it would allow state funding to support the district without raising property taxes. Question 1 seeks an $1,800 per pupil levy for $637,000 in state aid, while Question 2 requests an additional $550 per pupil if Question 1 is approved. The estimated tax impact for a $400,000 home would be about $49 annually, with no tax increase for seasonal properties. The two questions could generate around $1 million in revenue, including significant state funding. The website includes details about the Wolfpack plan, state funding, estimated tax impacts, FAQs, election information, and ways to connect with district leaders. These stories and more at MinnesotaDailyNews.com.
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14: North Country weather.
15: Sunny skies this afternoon with highs around 75. North winds 8 to 15 miles per hour. Clear skies again tonight, 49, 80 tomorrow. Temperatures a bit above average Saturday and Sunday with highs from the upper 70s to the low 80s. Scattered showers possible both days. That's your forecast. I'm weatherology meteorologist Paul Trombley. Get the latest weather updates online at MinnesotaDailyWeather.com. Currently 73.
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5: 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It is caught for a touchdown. Beavers with a quick answer. Sam Connie, the H-back.
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6: Sunny skies this afternoon with highs around 75. North winds 8 to 15 miles per hour. Clear skies again tonight, 49, 80 tomorrow. Temperatures a bit above average Saturday and Sunday with highs from the upper 70s to the low 80s. Scattered showers possible both days. That's your forecast. I'm weatherology meteorologist Paul Trombley. Get the latest weather updates online at minnesotadailyweather.com. Currently 73.
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tops. The horse is against the automobile. The bus is against the train. The train is against the jumbo jets. And I'm against fishing in the rain.

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1: News, I'm John Saucier. President Trump signing an executive order renaming Lake Ontario to Lake America as the United States and Canada escalated trade war after talks to reach a deal collapsed.
2: People oftentimes, they'll ask me, who's the worst to deal with on trade? And I said, that's easy, Canada. They are the worst to trade, and they feel entitled, and just we can't have that.
1: Canadian Prime Minister Mark Carney accused the administration of trying to destroy Canada's major industries. The Federal Reserve, with its annual economic policy symposium in Jackson Hole, Wyoming. The president of the Fed Bank of Cleveland, Beth Hammack, telling Fox Business she thinks the job market's doing well, but there needs to be a stronger effort to deal with inflation.
3: I think we've seen inflation above target for too long. I'm not seeing tension in the mandate. Again, we're doing well on the labor side, not so well on the inflation side, and I think we need to put some restrictiveness back into policy.
1: Good day for the tech sector on Wall Street. The Nasdaq closed up over 400 points. 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
9: 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The Red Lake Nation is currently seeking a full-time sexual assault advocate to provide support and advocacy services to victims of sexual assault and domestic violence. The role involves serving as a primary point of contact, offering crisis intervention, accompanying victims to hospitals and court appearances, and managing client services. The closing date to submit applications to Human Resources in Red Lake is September 25th. 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
12: Lows dip down to about 49 tonight under clear skies, northeast winds around 5 miles per hour. Daytime highs approaching 80 tomorrow, mainly sunny skies. Mainly cloudy skies expected tomorrow night, chance of thunderstorms. Lows level off around 61. And that's your forecast. I'm weatherology meteorologist Paul Frombly. Get the latest weather updates online at MinnesotaDailyWeather.com. Currently 72.
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7: North Country weather. Lows dip down to about 49 tonight under clear skies, northeast winds around 5 miles per hour. Daytime highs approaching 80 tomorrow, mainly sunny skies. Mainly cloudy skies expected tomorrow night, chance of thunderstorms. Lows level off around 61. And that's your forecast. I'm weatherology meteorologist Paul Frombly. Get the latest weather updates online at minnesotadailyweather.com. Currently 72.
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5: 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The Red Lake Nation is currently seeking a full-time sexual assault advocate to provide support and advocacy services to victims of sexual assault and domestic violence. The role involves serving as a primary point of contact, offering crisis intervention, accompanying victims to hospitals and court appearances, and managing client services. The closing date to submit applications to Human Resources in Red Lake is September 25th. 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
7: Lows dip down to about 49 tonight under clear skies, northeast winds around 5 miles per hour. Daytime highs approaching 80 tomorrow, mainly sunny skies. Mainly cloudy skies expected tomorrow night. Chance of thunderstorms. Lows level off around 61. And that's your forecast. I'm weatherology meteorologist Paul Frombly. Get the latest weather updates online at MinnesotaDailyWeather.com. Currently 72.
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3: North Country Weather.
4: Lows dip down to about 49 tonight under clear skies, northeast winds around 5 miles per hour. Daytime highs approaching 80 tomorrow. Mainly sunny skies. Mainly cloudy skies expected tomorrow night. Chance of thunderstorms. Lows level off around 61. And that's your forecast. I'm weatherology meteorologist Paul Frombly. Get the latest weather updates online at MinnesotaDailyWeather.com. Currently 72.
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1: Fox News, I'm Tom Graham. President Trump escalating his dispute with Canada over the ongoing trade war. He's renaming one of the Great Lakes.
2: President Trump signed an executive order directing the federal government to rename Lake Ontario Lake America.
3: We have a gulf and we have a lake. Now all we need is an ocean.
2: The name change comes amid an escalating trade dispute with Canada. Both governments raising tariffs on each other and talks to reset a trade framework have stalled.
1: Fox's Jared Halpern at the White House. Nearly 400 people are dead after an earthquake mudslide. Mass flooding in the mountainous communities near the Nepal-China border. State Department spokesperson Tommy Pickett.
4: We have 90 Americans that are currently unaccounted for that we're in coordination with local authorities to try to locate.
1: In total, more than 1,400 are missing. 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
8: 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The 37-year-old Brainerd man, Keith Michael Donovan, died on August 25th after his vehicle hit a train in Cass County. The Minnesota State Patrol reported the accident occurred at 6:26 a.m. Donovan was not wearing a seatbelt, and emergency services assisted at the scene. This was one of a few of fatal or serious injuries involving vehicles or pedestrians in the area in the last few weeks. TJ Melcher of MnDOT was in yesterday for a Roundabout Wednesday podcast recording. He talked about some of these accidents. Check it out at Pask Van Podcast on YouTube. 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The pre-application period runs until October 9th, but submitting an application does not guarantee funding. Questions can be directed to Annie at UnitedWayBemidji.org. 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
10: North Country weather.
11: Lows dip down to about 49 tonight under clear skies, northeast winds around 5 miles per hour. Daytime highs approaching 80 tomorrow. Mainly sunny skies. Mainly cloudy skies expected tomorrow night. Chance of thunderstorms. Lows level off around 61. And that's your forecast. I'm weatherology meteorologist Paul Trombley. Get the latest weather updates online at MinnesotaDailyWeather.com. Right now, it's 73 degrees.
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You know the heart of country music still beats in Luke the Drifter. You can tell it when he sang I Saw the Light. Old Marty, Hank, and Lefty, why, I can feel them right here with me.

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9: Lows dip down to about 49 tonight under clear skies, northeast winds around 5 miles per hour. Daytime highs approaching 80 tomorrow. Mainly sunny skies. Mainly cloudy skies expected tomorrow night. Chance of thunderstorms. Lows level off around 61. And that's your forecast. I'm weatherology meteorologist Paul Frombly. Get the latest weather updates online at MinnesotaDailyWeather.com. Right now, it's 73 degrees.
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1: Excuse me, ma'am. What do you think about all the protests in America today?
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1: Pardon me, sir. 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
3: Protest, huh? 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I mean, like, something's got to be done in America. Either we change it or lose it.

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1: News, I'm Tom Graham. President Trump escalating his dispute with Canada over the ongoing trade war. He's renaming one of the Great Lakes.
2: President Trump signed an executive order directing the federal government to rename Lake Ontario Lake America.
3: We have a gulf and we have a lake. Now all we need is an ocean.
2: The name change comes amid an escalating trade dispute with Canada. Both governments raising tariffs on each other and talks to reset a trade framework have stalled.
1: Fox's Jared Halpern at the White House. Nearly 400 people are dead after an earthquake mudslide. Mass flooding in the mountainous communities near the Nepal-China border. State Department spokesperson Tommy Pigott.
4: We have 90 Americans that are currently unaccounted for that we're in coordination with local authorities to try to locate.
1: In total, more than 1,400 are missing. 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
6: 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The 37-year-old Brainerd man, Keith Michael Donovan, died on August 25th after his vehicle hit a train in Cass County. The Minnesota State Patrol reported the accident occurred at 6:26 a.m. Donovan was not wearing a seatbelt, and emergency services assisted at the scene. This was one of a few of fatal or serious injuries involving vehicles or pedestrians in the area in the last few weeks. TJ Melcher of MnDOT was in yesterday for a Roundabout Wednesday podcast recording. He talked about some of these accidents. Check it out at Pask Van Podcast on YouTube. 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Nonprofit, for-profit, and government entities are invited to apply for projects that will add at least 100 housing units through various methods. The pre-application period runs until October 9th, but submitting an application does not guarantee funding. Questions can be directed to Annie at UnitedWayBemidji.org. 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
9: Lows dip down to about 49 tonight under clear skies, northeast winds around 5 miles per hour. Daytime highs approaching 80 tomorrow. Mainly sunny skies. Mainly cloudy skies expected tomorrow night. Chance of thunderstorms. Lows level off around 61. And that's your forecast. I'm weatherology meteorologist Paul Frombly. Get the latest weather updates online at MinnesotaDailyWeather.com. Right now, it's 73 degrees.
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1: H-back is Connie. Handoff, fake handoff, thrown high in the air. It is caught for a touchdown. Beavers with a quick answer. Sam Connie, the H-back.
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5: North Country weather.
6: Lows dip down to about 49 tonight under clear skies, northeast winds around 5 miles per hour. Daytime highs approaching 80 tomorrow, mainly sunny skies. Mainly cloudy skies expected tomorrow night, chance of thunderstorms. Lows level off around 61. And that's your forecast. I'm weatherology meteorologist Paul Frombly. Get the latest weather updates online at MinnesotaDailyWeather.com. Right now, it's 73 degrees.
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I sit high getting ideas. 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Like $14.27. 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

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I said, dang me, dang me, they ought to take a rope and hang me high from the highest tree.

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1: Fox News, I'm John Saucier. President Trump signing an executive order renaming Lake Ontario to Lake America after imposing 50% tariffs on Canada after talks for a new trade deal fell through. State Department spokesperson Tommy Pigott tells Fox the administration is also considering renaming the Atlantic and Pacific Oceans.
2: As President Trump said in the Oval Office, we have a Gulf, now we have a lake, maybe we'll have an ocean. Ultimately, the president's going to keep standing up for American workers, going to keep on trying to balance our trading relationships. That's what he's done from the beginning, and that's part of why we see the economy in the shape that it is in terms of jobs and investment coming to the United States.
1: NVIDIA President and CEO Jensen Huang on Fox Business talking about the demand his company's facing.
3: We have the largest supply chain in the world, and we have great partners, but the demand is just too strong.
1: NVIDIA creates graphic cards that are crucial for AI companies to run their models. The stock is up after their earnings this week. America's listening to Fox News.

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8: Here's the latest from MinnesotaDailyNews.com. Walker Hackensack Ake Lee Schools has launched a new website, thewolfpackplan.org, to provide clear information about the operating levy referendum on the November ballot. The site aims to help community members understand the proposed Wolfpack plan, its estimated tax effects, and voting details. On November 3rd, voters will consider a two-question operating levy. According to the Walker Pilot Independent, if passed, it would allow state funding to support the district without raising property taxes. Question 1 seeks an $1,800 per pupil levy for $637,000 in state aid, while Question 2 requests an additional $550 per pupil if Question 1 is approved. The estimated tax impact for a $400,000 home would be about $49 annually, with no tax increase for seasonal properties. The two questions could generate around $1 million in revenue, including significant state funding. The website includes details about the Wolfpack plan, state funding, estimated tax impacts, FAQs, election information, and ways to connect with district leaders. These stories and more at MinnesotaDailyNews.com.
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11: Lows dip down to about 49 tonight under clear skies, northeast winds around 5 miles per hour. Daytime highs approaching 80 tomorrow. Mainly sunny skies. Mainly cloudy skies expected tomorrow night. Chance of thunderstorms. Lows level off around 61. And that's your forecast. I'm weatherology meteorologist Paul Frombly. Get the latest weather updates online at MinnesotaDailyWeather.com. Currently 72.
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0: 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Gotta love fall, and we're celebrating the 100th season of Beaver football. And we'll kick it off this Thursday with the season home opener under the lights, Jed Anderson Stadium. 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And then it's the Corner Bar pregame show, 5:30. Beaver football against Michigan Tech kickoff at 6. 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
6: Lows dip down to about 49 tonight under clear skies, northeast winds around 5 miles per hour. Daytime highs approaching 80 tomorrow, mainly sunny skies. Mainly cloudy skies expected tomorrow night, chance of thunderstorms, lows level off around 61. And that's your forecast. I'm weatherology meteorologist Paul Frombly. Get the latest weather updates online at MinnesotaDailyWeather.com. Currently 72.
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And some say love, it's like a razor, and that it leaves your soul to bleed.

0: 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That's joust to the number 218-444-1037. 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
2: Fox News, I'm John Saucier. President Trump signing an executive order renaming Lake Ontario to Lake America after imposing 50% tariffs on Canada after talks for a new trade deal fell through. State Department spokesperson Tommy Pigott tells Fox the administration is also considering renaming the Atlantic and Pacific Oceans.
3: As President Trump said in the Oval Office, we have a Gulf, now we have a lake, maybe we'll have an ocean. Ultimately, the president's going to keep standing up for American workers and keep on trying to balance our trading relationships. That's what he's done from the beginning, and that's part of why we see the economy in the shape that it is in terms of jobs and investment coming to the United States.
2: NVIDIA President and CEO Jensen Huang on Fox Business talking about the demand his company's facing.
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2: 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The stock is up after their earnings this week. 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
10: North Country weather.
11: Lows dip down to about 49 tonight under clear skies, northeast winds around 5 miles per hour. Daytime highs approaching 80 tomorrow, mainly sunny skies. Mainly cloudy skies expected tomorrow night. Chance of thunderstorms. Lows level off around 61. And that's your forecast. I'm weatherology meteorologist Paul Frombly. Get the latest weather updates online at MinnesotaDailyWeather.com. Currently 72.
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6: North Country weather.
7: Lows dip down to about 49 tonight under clear skies, northeast winds around 5 miles per hour. Daytime highs approaching 80 tomorrow. Mainly sunny skies. Mainly cloudy skies expected tomorrow night. Chance of thunderstorms. Lows level off around 61. And that's your forecast. I'm weatherology meteorologist Paul Frombly. Get the latest weather updates online at MinnesotaDailyWeather.com. Currently 72.
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1: Fox News, I'm Tom Regani. The jury has the case in the trial of Lindsay Clancy, the Massachusetts mother, charged with murdering her three children. Fox's Brian Yenis is in Plymouth.
2: They must decide if the prosecution proved beyond a reasonable doubt that Clancy had the substantial capacity to understand the killings were wrong and could control her actions.
1: The defense says Clancy was suffering from postpartum depression and mental illness. They're seeking a not criminally responsible verdict. President Trump signs an executive order today renaming one of the Great Lakes thanks to the trade war with Canada.
3: President Trump signing an executive order renaming Lake Ontario Lake America effective immediately.
4: Canada's been ripping us off for a long time on trade.
3: Jointly owned by both nations, the White House argues the deepest parts of the lake's waters lie within United States territory.
1: That's Fox's Alexandria Hoff. 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